0: Live from the MyCowichandValleyNow.com newsroom, this is SunFM News.
1: Good afternoon, I'm Sage Daniels. North Cowichan is mourning the passing of former councillor, school trustee, and Freedom of the Municipality recipient, David Haywood. The municipality says Haywood died Wednesday. He served 11 years on North Cowichan Council, from 1999 to 2002, and again from 2004 to 2011. He also spent 10 years as a school trustee, including 2 years as a board chair. Haywood supported several major recreational projects, including the Cowichan Sportsplex and improvements to the Evans Ball Fields. Mayor Rob Douglas says Haywood was deeply dedicated to the community and served as a mentor to new councillors. Haywood was awarded the Freedom of the Municipality in 2023. The BC Conservatives are proposing a new hybrid system to replace BC's no-fault auto insurance. Interim leader Lauren Dirksen tells insurance executives and legal associations in a leaked letter that everything would be on the table, including allowing private auto insurance. BC NDP leader David Eby slammed the letter as disgraceful, saying it would increase rates for BC drivers.
2: And he is serving you up to the private interests of trial lawyers and private insurance companies by doubling your insurance in order to win their support without telling you about it.
1: Dirksen told reporters the current system makes it harder for victims to get fair compensation. He said there would be limits on the costs that lawyers would be able to charge. A 30-year-old Washington State resident is facing charges related to February's mass shooting at a home and school in Tumbler Ridge. The attack left 8 dead, including 6 children, and the shooter died by suicide. Vista Radio's provincial reporter Emily Joveski has the details.
3: U.S. Attorney Neil Floyd says James Cody Bryant was in contact with the 18-year-old shooter in the months prior and the day of the shooting.
4: Offering advice, sending money, and even agreeing to live stream the horrific event.
3: Officials allege Bryant tried unsuccessfully to live stream the February 10th attack and even helped the teen troubleshoot starting the vehicle she used to drive to the school. Bryant is charged in Washington with conspiracy to murder persons in a foreign country, which carries a penalty of up to life in prison. BCRCMP say they're considering the possibility of further criminal charges in Canada. Emily Joveski, Vista News.
1: BC's top doctor says flu season is off to an early start as cases begin to ramp up. But Dr. Bonnie Henry says it's too early to tell if this season will be more severe than usual.
5: The data shows that we're not seeing an increase in hospitalizations or more severe illness yet from influenza or from COVID.
1: Henry is encouraging people to get their updated flu and COVID shots this fall to lower the risk of serious illness. She says vaccine appointments for seniors and other priority groups will begin October 13th.
6: Let's run sports and weather together here after 5 o'clock on this Friday evening, heading into Thanksgiving. Very nice. In the NHL today, 4 games, one of them featuring a Canadian team, the Winnipeg Jets against the Anaheim Ducks. Winnipeg has actually gotten off to a really good start to the season, despite missing their MVP-level goaltender, Connor Hellebuck, who's sitting out to start the year because he wants a trade. Going pretty well for them. The Vancouver Canucks have their next game tomorrow. That's against the New Jersey Devils at around 12:30. And the NBA preseason comes to Vancouver. The Toronto Raptors against the LA Clippers, where the Vancouver Canucks normally play. That'll be fun. I'm sure lots of folks from the island going over to see their favorite basketball team as close as they can be, I guess. Although it'd be cool to see them play in Victoria. It's just not a big enough barn. We'll look ahead to football this weekend. Seattle Seahawks have a game against the 49ers. That's on Sunday in the middle slot at 1:25. And the series is tied. We're still looking to see who will be in the final four in baseball. Cleveland beat the White Sox yesterday 9-5. It's a do-or-die game tomorrow at 5 o'clock. Whoever wins that one will play the Tampa Bay Rays in the league championship series. Now into weather today. Interesting day, clouds, rain, and it's supposed to clear up, though. We're looking at clear skies tomorrow, Sunday, and Monday, daily highs of 14 or 16 degrees. Just got to get through a little bit of weather before we get there. Right now in the valley, it's about 14 degrees.
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1: The last hour of the Afternoon Show for this week with me, Nicholas Arnold. Oh, so joyous with a three-day weekend ahead for us. It's going to be, such a treat. Thanks for keeping the dial on 89.7, looking ahead this hour. We've got some more election looking ahead and doing and stuff like that. And a reminder of where you can find some interviews with our municipal mayoral candidates. Also, later on this hour, special guest joining the show back by popular demand. Backed by very popular demand of our Parmesan cheese expert, John Parmigiano, joining the program. So, looking forward to that. We'll see. Will it parm? It's so dumb, but it's so fun. Stay tuned. All that coming around just in the last hour of this week here on Sun FM.
2: You're under the sun with Nicholas.

It's election month here in the Cowichan Valley and across BC. It's wild. So we've got, everybody's got the municipal elections on the 17th, and then the federal, or not the federal, the provincial election on the Saturday after that, the 24th. We had our first advance voting day on the 7th, which was just a couple of days ago on Wednesday. And I heard some of the numbers, like the numbers are way up for advance voting, which would be nice to see some voter turnout for the municipal elections. Normally it's like, I think the last few elections, it's been like 30% of the electorate has actually turned out. So, I mean, if these are people who make important decisions about your day-to-day life, maybe it's important to do a little research and check into what's going on with them. I've got interviews up with the two mayoral candidates in North Cowichan. Go check them out over on our website, mycowichanvalleynow.com. I thought they were going to get

0: posted to the front page. The way that we posted it, it did not get posted to the front page. So you have to go to our site. Then you go to the on-air tab. You see podcast. You click on that. And then you'll see my In the Nicholas of Time interviews with Chris Wilkinson, Rob Douglas, and Mike McKinley all over there. Go take a look at them. A half hour each I got with them. And it's interesting to see their different views on the Valley. 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And it's going to be interesting to see in the North Cowichan race who comes out on top. MyCowichanValleyNow.com, on air, podcast, In the Nicholas of Time. That's where you can find those three interviews with the soon-to-be Duncan mayor, Mike McKinley, and the two folks running in North Cowichan.
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0: I am joined now back on the line by our Parmesan cheese expert, Jean Parmigiano. No, that's not his real name, but he is a real Parmesan cheese expert. The people were clamoring for this. Your glorious return, Mr. Parmigiano. How are you today, my friend?
1: Yeah, good. I don't know about clamoring there, Mr. Arnold, but, you know, I'm glad to be back on here and talking about Parm.
0: I got to tell you, man, the text message that we received was very interesting. So
1: yeah,
0: we're gonna play our game again. It's called Will It Parm? Asking you, the Parmesan cheese expert, Jean Parmigiano, will certain food dishes be good with Parmesan cheese? Starting off with, we got a message in from Dave in the Chemainus region. Dave wants to know, beef stew, like a beef, roast beef with broth, potatoes, carrots, peas. Will it parm, Mr. Jean Parmigiano, was his question.
1: Beef stew, yeah. Well, Bostonians love beef stew.
0: I think that's a different kind of beef stew.
1: A lot of flavor. I think that'll parm.
0: You think that'll parm?
1: I think it'll palm. A lot of flavor. That'll palm.
0: All right. So. Beef stew.
1: Lock it in.
0: Beef stew will go Red Sox. Beef stew will palm. I was wondering, Mr. Jean Parmigiano, Parmesan cheese expert, do you have anything to bring to the table? Were you surprised by anything recently that either would palm or wouldn't palm that you would have expected would have gone the other way?
1: I had chicken and pasta, chicken noodles, vegetables. Doesn't really palm. No palm. A lot of hot sauce. No palm.
0: Hot sauce?
1: Hot sauce. Chicken, noodles, vegetables. No palm. Hot sauce.
0: No palm. With like no Nashville palm. Hot chicken, like that kind of thing?
1: Nah, just regular on the pan.
0: Wow.
1: Just regular chicken. It's like pregame for hockey play. You know, like the Bruins, they eat the chicken pasta.
0: Yeah, like Pasternak.
1: Yeah.
0: Yeah.
1: Good one. Yeah, good shout out.
0: Yeah, sorry. That's
1: a radio callback.
0: That's about as much Boston as I know. And the last one I've got for you, this could be interesting for you. A Nanaimo bar, will it parm?
1: A what? In Nanaimo bar? Is that where people go to clubs?
0: No. It's like a sweet treat. I don't even know what's in it. There's like coconut, I think. There's chocolate. It's a whole thing. Coconut. You never heard of a Nanaimo bar?
1: Buddy, I'm from Boston. I only know about Massachusetts and Boston and the Red Sox and the Bruins. But you know what? Chocolate, coconut, you have me sold like David Ortiz back in 2009. We'll go, that'll parm.
0: That'll parm. All right. And Nanaimo bar will parm, but chicken and noodles will not. Interesting from our...
1: Too bland.
0: Interesting from our Parmesan cheese expert, Mr. Jean Parmigiano. Thank you so much for your time today.
1: Yeah, cheers, buddy.
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on our way to 6 o'clock here on the afternoon show. My name's Nicholas. Thanks so much for hanging out. I will talk to you again actually later today in just over an hour. The Couchy Capitals, they've got a game tonight. It's in Nanaimo, actually. So, geez, I got to get out of here. I got to get up to Nanaimo, set up my gear at the Frank Crane Arena, and then get ready to broadcast Couchy Capitals' only game so far in the month of October on Vancouver Island. They've been traveling all over everywhere. I'm sure it'll be nice for them to only have an hour commute compared to a 8-hour, 12-hour commute up to Prince George like they had last weekend. So that's on the way. Listen in. Pre-game show at 6:45. Puck drop at 7 o'clock from Nanaimo. And if you're interested in watching some good hockey, maybe hop in the traffic and see what's going on up there at the Frank Crane in Nanaimo. Okay, I'm out of here. Have a great Thanksgiving long weekend. I'll actually talk to you. It's going to be busy because next week I'm on the road with the Capitals. I'm in Alberta all next week. So I'll talk to you at some point, probably on Tuesday. Regardless, I hope you have a great Thanksgiving. Get some delicious eats in ya. And I hope you're thankful for something. I hope you think of something that you're thankful for. Okay, ciao.

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1: Talking about the glass castle pin and just local merch. Nostalgic, take a trip down memory lane, things that used to be here in the valley. And we got a post in one of the Facebook groups of someone that had found a souvenir pin and postcard from the glass castle. It was found by a woman named Larissa, who now joins us on the show. Larissa, good morning. Tell us about your find.
2: We found a little drawer and it had a whole bunch of my grandma's jewelry and like collectibles in it, like pins. She really had a big collection of pins. And the glass castle one was in there and there was a matching postcard.
1: That's so cool. Like, did you ever get to go to the glass castle yourself?
2: I did. I went there quite a few times, actually. I remember playing at the mini golf behind there with my late brother. And we brought like family visiting from out of town. We brought them there, too.
1: That's so cool. I was talking about it on the show earlier where I feel like we have a ton of like tourist attractions here in the valley, but we don't have many of those like you can only see it here type of things anymore.
2: Not anymore.
1: So what was the feedback or like the reaction that you got from other people when you took them to the glass castle?
2: That it was so unique and that they can't believe that there was that many bottles and like how big the structure was like in person.
1: Yeah.
2: And, like how much time it actually probably took for it to be built.
1: How big was it? What was it like?
2: It was like not as big as a house, but you know, maybe like as big as a couple garages maybe. And it was really neat, like when you went in some of the little rooms to see like the light coming through the bottle parts. And then my brother and I would like, I would go on the outside and he would be on the inside and we'd try and see each other through like the bottle. And the pin is like, it's really well made. Like the gold in it really shines, and like so did the castle. You know, especially if you went there like on a sunny day, it was the light coming through the bottles was really pretty.
1: Pretty cool. Well, thank you so much for sharing that on Facebook and taking my call here, Larissa. I really appreciate that.
2: Yeah, I've had a couple messages of people trying to buy it, so that's pretty cool.
1: I was like thinking about it, but then I saw someone else comment and be like, this is so valuable, and I'm like, damn, I'm not going to get a deal on this.
2: Right?
1: Yeah, what do you think you're going to do? Are you going to hang on to it, or what do you think?
2: Probably hang on to it.
1: Yeah, it's one of those things that, like, if you're, like, from and been around the valley, like, they're obviously, everything's got a price, but it's just, like, so valuable, right?
2: And so nostalgic.
1: Yeah.
2: Like, there's a lot of memories tied to that. And then, like, my grandma.
1: Yeah, of course. Well, that's really cool. I'm glad that you got to find something awesome like that.
2: Thank you.
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0: In the fall, the air gets crisper, and so do my socks. I don't know how that happens.
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0: in a stage right now where we ask him why he does something, and he says, cuz. He's 2.5, and he's already just learned to shut down discussions with cuz. Insane. Anyways, this photo that's been going around I've seen on TikTok and on Reddit in like the parenting circles. And then the person asks, you know, what do I even say to this? The teacher sent an email home and said that their child and another was gone in the bathroom for a really long time and ended up missing part of the class. So when they came back, the teacher talked to the two kids and said, like, hey, you guys were in the bathroom really long time. You okay? What was happening? And the kid told the teacher they were banging their teeth on the bathroom sink to make them loose. And the teacher sends like the most professional email where it's like, we reviewed bathroom expectations, you know, no funny business. You do your business, you wash your hands, you come back. And the parent is sitting here staring at the email being like, wait, my kid is intentionally smashing his face into the kitchen sink, trying to loosen his teeth. How do I parent this? And it just made me laugh so hard because, you know, if you see an email come in from like the teacher or the administrator, or your phone rings and you know it's the school office, or, you know, for my example, like daycare, if we get a call from them, it's like, oh God, what is this going to be? Are there any strange, hilarious reasons? What's the most just out of the box thing you've heard when a teacher or a school has contacted you about your child's behavior? If you want to do some sharing, I'd be more than happy to laugh with you at 250-746-4897.
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1: We're sharing some of the stories, and there are some good ones about the emails or the phone calls you've gotten from your kids' school and the redonkulous things that they've done, whether it was weird, silly, stupid, or just downright confusing. There's a photo that's going around the internet, a parent posting a screenshot of an email they got from their kid's school. Their kid had gone to the bathroom for like 15 minutes, so the teacher, when they got back, was like, hey, like, you okay? And the kid was like, yeah, I was just banging my teeth off of the sink to loosen them. And the teacher's like, what? Sends an email back home. And the parent's like, what? How are you supposed to parent that? Kid brushing his teeth with the sink. But yeah, trying to loosen them, I guess, for tooth fairy money. And some pretty good ones because kids are unpredictable. I love this from Amanda. Said, this wasn't our kids, but my mother-in-law got a call when my husband was in grade one because he convinced most of the class to trim off their eyelashes. When she came to pick him up, the whole class was blinking wildly in their fresh eyelash-less cuts. And so I Googled, obviously, how long does it take eyelashes to grow back? Because I've never trimmed them before. It's not something that you get at the barber. Anywhere between 6 weeks and 3 months. So not immediate. Not an immediate grow back. This one as well came in on the text line, said, one time my grandma had to come pick me up. My parents were working, but I had decided on April Fool's Day, I'd put a bunch of ketchup packs, fold them in half, place them under the nubs of the toilet seats so they would explode all over the back of your legs when you sat down. I recall walking into the principal's office. He was laughing, but I got suspended for a week. That's a good one. Thanks for the submission. And then one more. This one came from Jonathan. Said, my son ran into a wall. When the teachers asked him why he did that, his answer was, no one told me not to. The teacher started laughing and then apologized to me over and over. It's okay. I also laughed. He ended up being fine. Yeah. I mean, nobody tells you not to run into the wall in life, basically ever. You ever been in like, I don't know, a gym or like gym class or a building? How often have you ever been told don't run into that wall until you've done it? Kind of understand what's happening there. You want to share the wildest reasons, the silliest, the dumbest reasons that you've gotten that note, that email, that phone call from your kid's school? 250-746-4897.
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1: 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In, shot, scores! Tristan Gravener seals this one for Cowichan.
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3: Hey, that's me. You're listening to Couch and Capitals Hockey, brought to you by Discovery Honda here on 89.7 Sun FM. My name's Nicholas Arnold. For the first time, like, actually relatively close to the Couch and Valley calling a game, but not for very long. Last weekend, the Couch and Capitals, an unsuccessful weekend all the way north in Prince George. Two games in which they were outscored, 13-8. It did not go their way. But they're trying to get back in the win column here today against the Nanaimo Clippers, who've also had a tough last couple of games. They've lost each of their last two. So somebody is going to break their losing streak here from the Frank Crane Arena in Nanaimo. We'll just have to find out exactly who that is. The Cowichan Capitals have had a little bit of a shakeup. I mean, a 2-5 start. They need something to get them fired up. They've added two new forwards, Cole Keane and Gleb Semenko from the Surrey Eagles, sending two very good players from their roster in the other direction over to Surrey. And they've also signed Kenyon McIsaac, a veteran BCHLer, to help kind of support them on the back end. So a bit of a new look here for the Cowichan Capitals. The same guy's going to be starting in net for them, Evan Millett, who's had moments of brilliance throughout the early part of this season. But we'll see if the rejigging that Capitals head coach and general manager Cam Keith has done over the last little bit will be enough to get them over the top and get them back in the win column. For the Nanaimo Clippers, they've got a really big add back in their lineup as well. Patrick Fortune, who had been so good for them over the last two seasons, helping them get all the way to a BCHL, Rogers BCHL Cup final appearance, and was such a big part of that team. He rejoins the team after a stint elsewhere. And, I mean, they've also got Charles Belland, who was really good for them in the playoffs last year. He's been red hot to start the season. Had goals in each of his first six games, just having that goal-scoring streak broken last game. He's got seven in his first seven. He has been absolutely electric for the Clippers. Absolutely electric is also an adjective used to describe the man who's joining me in the booth here tonight. It's not just me. It's not just me on the broadcast tonight. We got Steve Foster all the way up here in Nanaimo. How's the traffic, buddy?
4: Well, it was not great. we went through an accident that took me a while before I got up to Shawinigan Lake, and then made it through the gridlock of Duncan.
3: Yeah, it's yeah.
4: And here we are. Thanks for having me, Nicholas. We're in real close quarters here.
3: Yeah, I'm glad to have you in the closet
4: in the
3: up
4: gondola
3: here.
4: High above the center ice of the Nanaimo Frank Crane Arena.
3: I've never had my left shoulder touch another man's left shoulder before like this before,
4: yeah.
3: Stephen.
4: Well, Liam, the cameraman, is going to get real friendly.
3: That's Alonzo.
4: Oh, sorry.
3: That's Alonzo.
4: Sorry, Alonzo.
3: We got a home broadcast crew, basically. A lot of the team up here in Nanaimo, similar to those who do Couch and Capitals games, as Chris Jaycox Productions controls the broadcast for each team, which, I don't know, should that be, I feel like, the Clippers
4: weird,
3: and the Capitals to be on both sides
4: weird.
3: Of that rivalry? I don't know.
4: So let's talk about Keener back in the lineup for Cowichan. He's
3: Cole
4: been
3: Keane.
4: Away for a couple of years, almost a year and a half, I think. He's been away.
3: He was traded last October.
4: Back in the red, white, and blue. It was nice to see him back. And Patty Fortune back in an Nanaimo Clippers uniform. Going to help them a lot.
3: It's going to be dangerous. He's such a good skater, and he's really good with the puck on his stick. So, excited to see Cole Keane, actually. Before we skip past him, I mean, he was a huge part of the Capitals' early start last season. He was their leading goal scorer, but was traded away to get a really reliable veteran in Gavin Nemeth from the Surrey Eagles. He was actually the Eagles' captain. So a big trade, and that was a guy who Cam, every time I spoke to him, Capitals head coach and general manager Cam Keith, every time I talked to him, like, man, you traded Cole Keane, that was a guy who you really loved. And he said that was the one guy who kind of got away, but we needed to make that trade last year. And this year, he might be saying a similar thing about the players who had to trade away to Surrey, Loic LeDuc and Ludovic Govan. He actually said to me, he was like, if they were asking for anybody other than Cole Keane, I would not have given up Ludovic Govan. Because Govan, honestly, right. He's one of the most skilled players I've seen in the BCHL. But Yeah, excited to see him back.
4: Yeah, and he slots in with Simchuk and Graefner there, so that should be a productive line, we're hoping. And, yeah, on the back end, McIsaac, who comes by way of Prince George. Is that correct?
3: No, he was with Sherwood Park. He's from Prince George. He has played on a lot of BCHL rosters from the Coquitlam Express. I saw him a lot with the Alberni Valley Bulldogs, where he played with his brother Brady a couple of seasons ago. He's kind of been a suitcase over the last season, and hoping to find a place to unpack here in Cowichan this season.
4: Well, he fits in perfectly because he's the same height as everybody else on the back end. This is the 5'11 defense corps.
3: Yeah, you'll see. I actually asked Cam Keith about that in our first intermission segment that we'll have a little bit about. They're so focused on adding some size to their lineup, and now they've just added three guys who are all under 6 feet tall. Going a little bit back to Cam Keith Classic here after the new Coke experiment. Mm-hmm. We'll take a very quick break and be back. Capitals hockey about 5 minutes away from getting underway here in Nanaimo. For my broadcast partner, Steve Foster, my name is Nicholas Arnold. 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Here on 89.7 Sun FM. Vamping as I change something. Vamping. And we are into ads. There we go.
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3: 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We are live from the Frank Crane Arena in Nanaimo. This is Couch and Capitals' first game on Vancouver Island since September the 19th. And it will be their last game on Vancouver Island until, I think it's the 26th. It's a ways away. It's been a long stretch on the road for the Couch and Capitals. Although you got to imagine this is going to help benefit them as they move throughout the rest of this season, as a lot of the hard travel for Couch in this year is being front-loaded on the schedule. I mean, the Prince George trip, one trip to the mainland already, and we're looking at the trip to Alberta for the BCHL showcase coming up. They leave on Monday. And they're away all next week. They've got two games against other Alberta teams. It's going to be a busy next little bit, but, I mean, once you get into November and through the rest of the calendar year, there's only one more trip to the mainland, and then in 2027, there's only one trip off Vancouver Island, and that's to Powell River. So we'll see how much that schedule, front-loading of the schedule, benefits them down the stretch. Tonight, you've got me in the broadcast booth. You've also got my broadcast partner, Steve Foster. Steve, it's been so long since you've done a game. You remember how to say things?
4: I hope so.
3: Do I have to reteach you offside?
4: You might.
3: I mean, we're in this closet up here. You're offside right now, to be honest with you, in a different way.
4: I'm not going to see any offsides from where I'm standing, so you just let me know when there's a goal scored.
3: Okay, you may or may not hear the horn. Oh, my gosh. New broadcast setup here in Nanaimo. It's Chris Jaycox Productions. He does such a great job with the Jumbotronic couch, and they've got a similar setup up here in Nanaimo. But they have locked Steve Foster and I in a closet. We should, in one of the intermissions, we should play the Tragically Hips locked in the trunk of a car, because that's what it feels like up here. Okay, let's talk about the game. Tonight in goal for your Couchy Capitals, Evan Millett. He hasn't had a great start in terms of wins and losses. He is 1-5 on the year, and honestly, his counting stats are not indicative of how well he has played for the Capitals this season. He spent time with the Sarnia Stings over the last few years, was kind of relegated to a backup role, and is taking the reins here in Cowichan this year. He has really bailed them out in a lot of really high danger scoring opportunities. And we're about to get ready here for the anthem in the building, and then we'll have puck drop first period action almost underway here in Nanaimo.

0: and fly me to Moose Jaw. What a goal.
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2: Like we mentioned a couple of times, it is a pretty big night in terms of returns, actually for both teams, to be honest with you. Let's start with the Cowichan Capitals, because this is Cowichan Capitals Hockey, brought to you by Discovery Honda here on Sun FM. Returning to the Capitals lineup, Cole Keane. He was a fan favorite a couple of seasons ago. He spent the whole year in Cowichan. Started off last season very strong, was traded away, and now he's back in a Capitals sweater. Caps coach Cam Keith says he has an opportunity to be the top guy on Cowichan's forward unit. Also, Haverhill Simchuk back in a Capitals sweater tonight. He's missed the last four games with an injury. And play is underway, Steven.
3: Game on!
2: Thank you. Sorry, I almost talked through your line. It's been so long since we've had both of us on the broadcast. Puck thrown into the Clippers zone. It's around the near side. Now up through the middle, Okavita. Backhands it ahead. Rubbed out along the wall, Patrick Fortune. He's pinned there by Calgill. Now it's down and around. Cole Keane back for it. Gets his first touch in a Capitals sweater. Up the ice, finds Simchuk at the blue line. In a shot pad stop by the Clippers netminder, Hugo Lehring. Around to the near side. Up the ice, thrown into the Capitals zone. Calgill back for it. He sends it ahead. Grabbed up by Capitals captain Furkus. Now Frieden in over the line. Drops it off. Bryant cycles back through the middle. Lumsden got a skate on it. Miller K now across for Grossbard. Stretch pass Belland into the Capitals zone. Charles Belland centering play. Nobody there to get to it. The trailer Kinerva cycles down and around. Looking, centering. Belland trying to pull the trigger. Couldn't quite as he was tangled up by Casper Lang. Now Cowichan able to clear. Trace Frieden picks it up in the neutral. Sends it into the Clippers zone. Furkus was in just a hair too soon, so the boys have to tag up as Nanaimo regroups. Stretch pass redirected. Kenyon McIsaac gets his first touch in a capital sweater. Gets it ahead to Caden Turner. Intercepted. Belland throws it in on goal. Millett grabs it. Stoppage. Like a chance to see here, Stephen. I'm just losing my mind laughing. Steve is,
3: yeah.
2: He's just, you're like a child at a baseball game trying to see what's going on through the crowd.
3: Yeah.
2: Oh, that's funny. We're a minute and a half into play here. One shot on goal. It's for the Clippers. And now Cowichan with possession. They send it around the near side. Up the ice, Turner. Across, Gill in after it. Turner chasing after. St. James picks it up, sends it up the far wall. Grabbed up. That's Zach Carrier. Now Perreault, one touch. St. James redirects into the capital zone. Down and around the near side. A hard hit on the near wall by Carrier on Semenko. And now Gleb Semenko picks it up for Cowichan. His first touch in a capital sweater. Recent addition from the Surrey Eagles, Gleb Semenko. Puck thrown up the near wall. Perreault into the near corner. Carter Decay hustling with him for it. They're tangled up. Perreault gets there first. Tries to center. Takes a hard hit on the far side from Onctiel. And now Gabriel Onctiel looks ahead. Gets it to Semenko. A one-touch back to Onctiel. And forwards go for a change. Couch and groups up behind their net. Carter Decay looking. Brings it up the ice, near side, Andrew Calgill off his skate, onto his stick, and lobbed into the Clippers zone, off the back wall out in front, and grabbed up. Down to Nanaimo. Hard hit, Mac Blue throws one on Clippers forward Logan Wilson. It's thrown back into the Clippers zone now. Around the far side, Tverdovsky. Blue battling with him. They pin it along the far wall. Still pinned along the wall. Cowichan able to kick it loose. Burgess has it. Sent up the far wall and cleared by the Clippers. Able to turn the beat around. Burgess picks it up. Drives it back into the Clippers zone on the near side. Forced to the corner. Burgess looking to center. Can't quite. Along the wall. Nanaimo, the ice. Hands it into the capital zone. And Millett out of his nine. Casper Lang looking. Skates it ahead. Lumsden over the red. Lobs it into the Clipper zone. Takes the hit. Makes the play. And a centering play. Not able to pull the trigger. Roloff's driving up the ice now for Nanaimo. Across. Okavita near side. Fortune a shot. Tip just wide. And Fortune nearly had one in his first game back in a Clipper sweater. Keen tried to drive the other way. Pocket picked. Okavita back in. Lang without a stick. Tried to block and gloved up on the shot there by Evan Millett.
0: That was a good start, really, for the Caps. You know, like, for being on the road, you cycle through all four lines and, you know, keeping everything to the outside. That line, though, Roloff's with Patty Fortune, they will wreak havoc. If you give them time and space, their transition game is so good. So the D for the Caps got to be really, really wary when that line is on the ice.
2: Keen out there to take the draw here against Miller Kay, the Clippers captain. Kay done pretty well in his first little stint here as the captain. 6 points in his first six games. A shot off the draw stopped by Millett. Now up the near side. Simchuk not able to settle it. McIsaac up the ice. Gravener. Simchuk over the blue line. Cycled to the corner. Gravener back for it. In on the forecheck. Hard hit on the far wall. Simchuk falling. Gravener comes in to pick it up. Simchuk back to the point. Onktiel looking to the net. Trying to find a lane. It gets it just wide. Now Gravener a shot. Pad stop. Miller K sweeps it around the near side. Onktiel stepping through. Centering. Nobody able to get to it as everybody was tangled up out in front. Now Miller K. Stretch pass out of the zone. Grossbart driving in now on a bit of a break. And he mishandled it. Nice defensive effort to turn it around by McIsaac. And Keen has it just inside the Clippers zone now. Bryant after it in the far corner. Cowichan trying to get set up here. Bryant's pass intercepted, now cleared by Nanaimo. This one goes all the way to the Capital zone for icing of a faceoff back inside the Clippers zone. And we'll take a just take a beat here as Cowichan looking up the ice. Go ahead.
0: I'm going to get a good workout here tonight.
2: Yeah, Steve, you got your...
0: I feel like I'm getting in all the lunges that I missed last week.
2: Just staring at the backside of Alonzo here. The cameraman. All right, here we go. We got a face-off incoming. It's a shame you can't just see that screen that he's got. He's got basically a jumbotron on top of the camera now. Cleared by Nanaimo out of the off the faceoff. Ballon backhands it into the Capital zone. Decay up the near wall. Frieden sweeps it through. Lowendorf sends it back into the Capital zone. Millett settles it in the near corner. Back to the point. St. James looking. Shot gloved up. Millett able to cover up. He holds on. We get another stoppage here.
0: Yeah, good stop there. Millett looks pretty confident. He's coming out, challenging all the shooters here. He's out at the top of the blue paint. He's finding these pucks, and the defense are blocking out pretty good here, so no rebounds. Pretty good start defensively here, Nicholas, in their own end for the Caps.
2: Turner in to take the draw here for Cowichan. Nanaimo wins it. St. James, across Lowendorf. Sent to the corner. Clark looking. Shot blocked. Semenko trying to clear. Lost it in his skates, and now he's able to get it across the line. St. James looking up. Shot pad stopped by Millett. Clearing attempt made by Couch, and Finley chasing after. Lowendorf gets there first. Trying to cycle up the near wall. Semenko heads that one off at the pass. Streaks it down. A shot missed. Lang trying to get one on. Not able to. Swat it out of the air here. That's Clark up the ice. And Perreault took a high stick here. Wants a call. Not going to get one. Messier up the ice for Cowichan. Into the zone. Across for Turner. Through the middle. Finley not able to settle it. Nanaimo turns it the other way. Canerva into the zone. Tried to weave his way around McIsaac, who stick-checked it off of him. And we're seeing already a couple of really nice defensive plays there by Kenyon McIsaac. Veteran defenseman BCHLer, who just signed with Cowichan earlier this week. Now Nanaimo up the ice. Kanerva finds Hackman across. Shot stopped. Rebound. Kick saved by Millett. Now around the near side. Simchuk able to clear. Swanson intercepts and takes a little bit of time here. Backhands it into the capital zone. And Onktiel back for it first. Around McIsaac. One touch pass back to Onktiel. Ahead for Burgess. Over center. Simchuk to the corner. Burgess after it. A nice reverse hit there from Burgess on the defender. And it's up the ice now. That was Otto Magnuson. Magnuson, 6'7", 6'7", 230 pounds. And Burgess just shrugged him off like he was a mosquito. Now up the near wall. Couch unable to clear. Caswell, D to D, back to Otteson. Roloff's driving into the capital zone. Drops it for Okavita. Lost it in his feet. Now he's got it. Cycled. Roloff's brought it back to the point and cycled again. Okavita down below. Tried to center. Millett redirects to the near side. Frieden drops to Keane. Now up the ice, Keane and Gravener. Keane driving the net. Shot pad stopped there. Nice effort by Keane. Stopped by Larry. And now Frieden threw a hard hit on Roloff's. Okavita took some exception to that. They push and shove on the near side. Okavita trying to clear. Spins back, bides a bit of time. Now down below the Clippers' net. Kalachin goes for a change. A nice shift there from that Capitals line with Frieden, Gravener, and Keane. Up the ice, Grossbard. Back into the Capital zone. A hard hit. Lumsden leveled Grossbard, breaking into the zone. And Kalachin turns it around, laying up the near side. Shrugs off a hit from Miller K. Back into the Clipper zone. Frieden tries a centering play. A bouncing puck. Bryant across. Furkus trying to center. It's up the near wall. Lumsden a shot. That one blocked. And out of the zone. Back in. Tried to pass across. And nice defensive effort by Lumsden. That's a great shift here from John Lumsden. As Kalachin sends it all the way back into the Clipper zone now. Centering play from Bryant. Furkus cycles. Bryant around. Frieden looking. Brings it back to the blue line. Thinks about offloading. Gets it across. McIsaac not able to settle a floating pass. And out of the zone, Charles Belland. Knocked off a his stick momentarily by Frieden. Belland now circling the Capitals goal. Around the near side. Hard hit on the near side. Onktiel. Furkus knocks the puck loose and up the ice on Teal. Stretch pass, just missed Bryant. It was tagged on the way through, though, so icing waved off. And now Lowendorf skates it up the ice for Nanaimo. Into the capital zone. Millett leaves it. Goes all the way around. Perreault trying to drive through the net. Semenko strips him of it. Now up the ice, Gleb Semenko. Into the Clipper zone. Delays, drops it for Turner. Into the corner. They hack and whack now as Kanerva in to tangle up with him. Cycled around the near side. Decay pinching. Gets to the point. Semenko a shot. That one blocked by a couple of defenders. Now on the near side. Turner battling. Centered. Didn't quite make it. Now Nanaimo tries to clear. They threw it into their own bench and we'll have a faceoff here. 9:23 remaining in period number one. We have reached our mid-period media timeout. We'll take a very quick break and be back for it with some cutting-edge analysis of the back of people's bodies and camera angles from Steve Foster. Stay tuned.
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2: 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Steve?
0: I'm looking at that Otto Magnuson.
2: He's pretty big, eh?
0: Holy. I think he's a light eater.
2: You think?
0: When the lights go on, he starts eating.
2: There it is.

0: keying in on the forecheck. Simchuk battling in the near corner. He's pinned along the wall by Magnussen. Now it's back down below Magnussen. You're right. Jeez, look at that thing. That's a big stick. Holy.
1: It's not big. It's huge.
0: Yeah. Redirected into the grandstands there on a clearing attempt. Like, that thing could hold up one of those big circus tents.
1: Well, it's like Chara, right? It's like Zucano Chara. He's about the same size.
0: Well, the flex on it's probably 200, too. You know, it's like thicker than old-growth forest. Somehow he can still bend it. Well, the face-off at center ice incoming here.
1: So I've
0: still waiting for our first goal, by the way. 8:56 left in period one here in Capitals hockey.
1: Just something to notice. Messier and Semenko on the Caps this year now.
0: That's a hockey reference beyond my ears, Stephen. Cycled down and around. It's pinned down below. Lumsden tangled up, not able to clear. Lang comes in, able to get it up the near wall. Now Mac Blue sauces it ahead. Near side, Messier, shot, tip, scores!
1: And it was a gorgeous move.
0: That one, Rowan Burgess. A beauty play, stretch pass up the ice, couching in on a two-on-one. That was Messier who got it to him, right? Messier on the near side, pass across, redirected by Burgess. Beats Lehring, and Couchin leads 1-0 here in Nanaimo. Yeah. Perfectly placed tip.
1: That's a great start, road start. Get up early. Try and take their fans out of it. And nice execution on the two-on-one there. Good finish by Burgess.
0: 1-0 in Capitals hockey here in Nanaimo. 8:26 left in period one. Thanks for finding us on Sun FM or for watching over on Flow Hockey. Picked up Okavita. He's through the neutral zone, knocked off of his stick. Again, knocked off of a Clipper stick. Nice forecheck there by the Capitals. And they're able to pin it on the far wall in the Clipper zone. Knocked loose by Bryan. It's all the way back into the Capitals' end. Fortune wins the race. Has a man in the middle. Couldn't quite find Roloffs on the near side. Now it's cycled. Bryant picks it up on the far side. Centering play turned over. Roloffs backhanded towards the net. Tipped. Loose. A scramble out in front. Now across to the near wall. Onctiel looking up the ice. His stretch pass intercepted by Fortune. Kicked ahead. Bryant able to backhand it ahead. Intercepted. Onctiel has it on the far side. Near wall. McIsaac ahead. Frieden redirects into the Clipper zone. And Nanaimo in trying to group up in their own end here. That was a really tough pass there by Bryce Bryant. Nearly ended up in the back of the Capitals' net. Nanaimo forced it back to the neutral zone. Lehring leaves it for his defenders. So no look there, eh?
1: Yeah, right out in the middle, not ideal. I was watching Cam Keith on the bench, and I can read lips, Nicholas, and I can tell you he wasn't praying.
0: Of the far wall, Finley has it in the Capitals' zone, backhanded ahead. Knocked down. Miller K across, driving in now. Belland forced to the outside, and centering pass kicked loose by Semenko, who I got to say, Semenko has looked really good defensively so far. Had some pretty big moments, as has Kenyon McIsaac, the new addition for Cowichan. Andrew Calgill sends it ahead. Semenko backhands it up the ice. Finley gets a touch. Semenko now steps into the offensive zone. His shot fanned on. Knocked off of his stick. Circling back now, John Lumsden around the Clippers logo. Backhanded into the Clippers zone. Back for it. Up the near wall, Grossbard. Semenko a shot, redirected. Oh my gosh, it slid through the pads of Lehring, but it bounced off his back skate and skittered wide of the goal. Semenko almost had his first in a Capitals sweater. Grossbard on the near side, chops it just wide of the Capitals goal. Perreault on the far side, back. Kinnerva holds it in. Carrier takes a hit, pinned along the wall by Lang. Perreault now pinned by Turner. Bounces loose. Gravener trying to clear, not able to. On the near side. Now back far. Lang ahead. Gravener up the ice. Gains the zone. Shot, pad, stop. And we got a call coming here. Penalty cross-checking. Let's see which door is open. I think it's the Clippers. Yeah, the Clippers.
1: All right, we'll have a look at
0: Zach Carrier.

0: Caps power play unit.
1: Capitals power play was slow to start the year. At home, not getting a single power play goal on opening weekend. But they were able to pick up. They were 3-for-4 against Coquitlam, which was a big night for them. And it's actually been pretty decent since then. We'll see how they do. Decay with it at the point. Looking, shot, shoulder save, held on to. That was honestly, Cowichan did not have a good series on the road in Prince George, but one of the highlights was their power play. They were able to dent the twine on the man advantage.
0: Smart play there by Decay. Get that on net as Burgess had to go to the bench with a broken stick right off the faceoff.
1: Should mention this is a power play brought to you by Fortis BC. Thanks to them for hopping on board for this season. Faceoff won by Cowichan. Furkus gets it back. Decay to Bryant. Near side, Furkus. Decay a shot. That one sticked up and redirected out of play. We have another stoppage here.
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0: I like the movement on the power play so far in the first few seconds of it. Pretty sharp passes there around the outside, and a good shot from the point there by Decay.
1: It's a new look unit here for Cowichan on the power play as Nanaimo's able to clear it off the draw. Decay hustling back for it. And a bit of a race here with Miller K. Decay sends it around the near side. Out here for Cowichan on this power play unit, they've got Furkus, Decay, Bryant, Burgess, and Frieden. Frieden in on the far side. Near side, Burgess. It's knocked off of his stick, forced to the corner. Furkus back to the point. Decay, Bryant, down low, one touch, and that one just wide from Burgess, who was camped out in the slot. Now Decay. Furkus shot, that one blocked, and gloved up there by Laring, and you could see it was Magnuson out in front who blocked that one.
0: Yeah, and you could see the blocker side there up top was open, and that's a big body, Magnuson, getting in that shooting lane there to block that.
1: Can understand why some teams gravitate towards taller goalies. I heard a story. I don't know who it was. There was an NHL owner who was like, "Why don't we just get a sumo wrestler and put him in net?" They didn't. But could you imagine?
0: No.
1: No, eh? Take up a little bit of space. Puck's thrown all the way into the Capital zone. Calgill back for it. Up the ice. You're listening to Capitals Hockey here on 89.7 Sun FM. On the call, you got me, Nicholas Arnold, and Steve Foster with me here. As Cole Keane picks it up, skates it over center. Back into the Clippers zone. Forced to the corner. Looking to center. Gets it to the point. Onk Teal. Cross for Calgill. Looking to the net. Gets it on Teal. A shot. That one redirects to the near corner off a couple of bodies out in front. Onk Teal has it again. Calgill looking to the net. Onk Teal at the blue line. Down low. One touch, and that one in on goal from Simchuk. And we get a stoppage here. Good to see Haverhill Simchuk back in the lineup. He missed the last four games for Cowichan after taking a high stick against the Chilliwack Chiefs. That did not look good. At one point, he had lost vision in his right eye, or left eye. I can't remember which eye, but still. Oh, man. That's scary. And to see him back in the lineup so soon is encouraging.
0: Yeah, wearing the cage and, big heart.
1: Calgill with it at the blue line. Off the draw. Cowichan set up on the Fortis BC power play. A shot bounces wide. Simchuk down below. Looking. Gets it to Keane on the far side. Shot tip just over and across to the near side. 3:45 left in the period. 2 seconds left in the Fortis BC power play as Keane steps towards the net. Looking. Just missed. Was shooting for the direction on the far, redirection on the far side. Couldn't find it. Now Nanaimo steps into the Capital zone as we're even strength. A shot covered up there by Millett. Actually, he let it go. Lumsden looking ahead. Onk Teal back for Lumsden. Cowichan 0-for-1 on the man advantage here tonight. Backhanded into the Clippers zone. St. James back for it. Up the far side, Turner intercepts. 3:10 left in period one. Turner in the corner looking. Circles the net. Brings it to the near point. Cycles. Finley has it in the corner. knocked off the puck, tried to get it to the point, intercepted, up the ice, Roloffs, over the red, over the blue. Now Roloffs across, and a nice block there by Lang to stop the Clippers' forecheck from getting it across. Nanaimo in the Capital zone, Fortune around the back of the Capitals net, centering play, and that one stopped by Mallette as Fortune skated it around, found Roloffs all by himself out in front, and he could not shovel it under the pads of Evan Mallette.
0: A little different look on the power play with their top unit anyways, Nicholas, with Gravener in that bumper position, and the D-man walking in, going to the far half wall there, and right away that puck comes right into the middle for Gravener for one-timers. A couple of good chances there off the power play. I like the looks of it.
1: Face-off in the Capital zone, Burgess wins it. Got a first shift out there for the Capitals. Barrett Fogelin has it now. Takes a hit, a hard hit, right. Welcome to the BCHL as Perreault knocked him to the ice. Center on the far side, Fogelin with the Couch and Junior Caps, the U18 program in the JPHL. Shot just wide there by Clark, back to the far point, Caswell. To the corner, Clark centering, knocked off of his stick towards the net. Fogelin chased into the corner, stumbling towards it. Couch and gets to it. Messier up the ice. He gets it across. Burgess in over the line, who has Blue with him, a shot. Loose rebound, and that one covered up by Lehring. Good work there by Mac Blue to get to the net. That's a guy who kind of impressed me. He's been used in a limited role in the bottom six role so far, but really good speed, nice ability to, once he's got the puck on his stick, he's really good with it.
0: It was a good play by Burgess, though. You know, it's a two-on-one, but their D-man played that perfectly, took the pass away. Golden rule there is you got to get a shot on net on a two-on-one, and it was a decent shot by Burgess, so good play there.
1: This line out for Cowichan now was the one beacon of light for Cowichan on a tough Prince George trip. It's Bryant, Furkus, and Frieden. A lot of skill and a lot of energy. Now Miller Kay over the Capitals line, knocked off of the puck by Kenyon McIsaac. Bryant levels Kay. Now Furkus picks it up, gets it across for DK. Up the near side, up the ice. Battling in the neutral zone. Frieden gets it across. Bryant trying to settle it on the far side. He shrugs off Lowendorf in the corner. Frieden circling a shot. That one just missed from Furkus. Now Decay throws it towards the net. Bounces back to the near half wall. Grossbard sends it across the far side. Lobbed ahead. Furkus back for Decay. Up the ice. Like you heard, 1 minute left in play as Okavita brings it in over the Capitals line. A shot blocked. Centering play, a shot. What a stop by Mallette. Scrambling out in front. Shot now. Another stop by Mallette. Oh, man. Gill just drove up Main Street. Had a ton of time. And Mallette dead to rights. But he was able to somehow keep that one out. Now centering play. Stick lift there out in front by McIsaac, who's been spectacular defensively. And it's pushed to the far wall. Now cycled. Belond takes a hit from Decay. 24 seconds left in the period as Keane rings it around the near side. A shot punched out of the air by Mallette. It settles in the far corner. Centering play. Gravener without a stick, chasing after Okavita on the near side. Might as well be a man advantage, as one man without a stick is not great defensively. Gravener's got a new stick back out onto the surface, and we got 1 second left. The buzzer sounds. Charles Belland tags it, and we head into the first intermission here. 1-0 for the Capitals off the stick of Rome Burgess. Go ahead, Steven.
0: That could have easily been 1-1 there, but absolute larceny by Mallette there. As you said, the Nanaimo D-man just drifting into the high slot and robbed by rapier-like fraction.
1: Oh, what's going on here? Kenyon McIsaac and Charles Belland giving each other the gears pretty well here. A couple of cross-checks.
0: It's a good rivalry. Good island rivalry.
1: Gotta tell you, Steve, that's a great period from Kenyon McIsaac. Kind of set the tone on what he's going to bring to this Capitals lineup. New signing and had some really big defensive moments and kind of getting in the nitty-gritty there with... How big is Belland? He's 6'5"? Yeah, 6'5", 200 pounds.
0: I think if you're... You're happy with the first period here on the road, and if they can keep this up, keep this effort up, I think they have a good shot here. Good period by the Caps.
1: And now the players head down the locker room. We'll take a very quick break and be back. Are they playing What Did the Fox Say? Do you remember this song, Steve?
0: What does a fox say?
1: What does the fox say?
0: Ding, ding, ding, ding, yeah. Ding, ding, ding, ding, ding.
1: I completely forgot this song existed. I think they're going to do, by the way, the referees are looking on the iPad just below us here. I think there's going to be some penalties for the antics after the buzzer sounded there. We'll take a quick break and be back. A couple of interviews that we'll hear tonight throughout this. Actually, this intermission we'll hear from Capitals assistant coach Thomas Weber. Didn't get a chance to play his pregame interview, so we'll hear from Weber this intermission, and then in the second intermission, we've got a bit of an in-depth interview with Capitals head coach and general manager Cam Keith on kind of breaking down the trade and the moves that he made and why they felt the need to make those moves. And, yeah, we'll be back. More Couchy Capitals Hockey brought to you by Discovery Honda is here on 89.7 Sun FM. Just around the corner, like I said, we'll hear from Capitals assistant coach Thomas Weber. Thanks for finding us here.
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1: Hey, my name's Nicholas Arnold, the voice of your Cowichan Valley Capitals. 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
1: 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I'm joined now by Capitals assistant coach Thomas Weber. Thomas, you guys are coming back from Prince George. I mean, the travel schedule to start this season has been pretty wild. Alberta after this game, like, how much work goes in behind the scenes into prepping these guys to be ready for such a busy travel schedule?
11: Yeah, a lot of it is behind the scenes stuff. They do have a great support system in place. Mike Stotzel does a really good job making sure everything is running smoothly on those road trips, and making it so the kids can focus on hockey.
1: Tonight in Nanaimo, focusing on hockey, this is a team that you guys lost to on opening weekend. What was it that you guys noticed and identified about the Clippers this year that you guys are going to have to try and beat moving forward and through this game?
11: Yeah, they have really good team yet again this year. They play an interior game. They have big defensemen. Return to the post, they make sure that they make it tough in front for us. So going to what our strengths are off the rush, making the defensemen in our O zone leave the front of the net, get them chasing us, and then attacking interior off of that. Obviously, offensively, they have a great group of forwards. So really making sure that we shut down their top six is vital for us today.
1: You help, you run the defense core. Just a little bit on, I mean, they've got some big bodies on their forward core. I think there's only one defender over 6 foot tall now on the Capitals' blue line. Like, how do you tell these guys, hey, you don't need to be huge, but you know what I mean? Like, how do you tell them to approach those corner board battles?
11: Well, the board battles, we have a swarm system in place for when it gets into the nitty-gritty of the corners. In front has been a little bit more of an issue for us. We've been working on getting early contact, early box out in front, but I'm not so much concerned with the corners because we do have a system in place for that, but we really get tested by the big guys in Nanaimo in front of the net, so you know, continue working on that. Progress isn't linear, and I believe that our D group will be able to stand up to the task.
1: You guys are 2-5 to start the year. What do you think has really led to this start?
11: Yeah, you know, I don't want to say bad luck. There definitely have been some games we could have won in that stretch. I don't think our record is a reflection of our team's ability. I think we have made we have experimented a little bit at the start of the year, but that experiment has been over. I won't go too much into that. We've changed a couple things, and I think we're going to be having a good stretch coming up here.
1: You say it's not, the start isn't indicative of what this team is. What is this team, and what are you really encouraged by through the first 7 games?
11: This team is a skilled team with a lot of heart and fast play. Good communication, good puck movement, you know, knocking off the rust at the start of the year, and we'll be flying here soon.
1: All right, thanks for your time. Have fun tonight.
11: Thank you.
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5: 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We're in the intermission. Here's Nicholas Arnold.
1: All right, let's do this. Capitals first intermission coverage here from the Frank Crane Arena in Nanaimo. My name's Nicholas Arnold. Joined on the call, Steve Foster. Steve, through 20 minutes, I know you haven't been able to see much, but what types of things are you noticing about this Capitals team who we haven't seen in a while?
25: Yeah, you know what? This is more like last year, the structure. I think Ken would be pleased with that that period. They're moving the puck very quickly. Lots of team speed here. They make up for the lack of size with team speed and move the puck really well. So, you know, if they can continue on like this, I think they're okay. And if they get goaltending like Millett was in the first period, then that's excellent too. So I think things are looking good for the Cats right now. I was a little worried because I hadn't seen them in a while, and you know, you're now 2-5 and you go, what's going on? But looking at this period tonight, I'm pleasantly surprised, actually.
1: Yeah, you mentioned lack of size up front. Like, just looking at the lineup sheet in front of us and where everybody's height everybody's listed, only four players up front taller than 6 feet. That's Rowan Burgess, who scored tonight, Trace Frieden at 6'3", Havril Simchuk at 6'1", and Tristan Gravener also at 6'3". Then on defense, there's only one defender over 6 feet tall. That's Gabriel Unkteel, who's a recent addition from just over the last little bit here. He was traded for just before one of the road trips. So there's that. And then you look on the other side of the rink, and size is not something that they lack. Like we were talking up front, they've got Drew Roloff, 6'3", Charles Ballon, 6'5". Three other players who are over 6 feet, Morgan Hackman at 6'3", and then the defense we were talking about, the very tall man, Otto Magnusson, 6'7", 229 on the blue line. And honestly, there's only one player under 6 feet on the Clippers blue line.
25: Yeah.
1: A little bit of a difference there.
25: Yeah, and, you know, when it comes to battling in front of the net, you know, when you got size like that, it's a big advantage. You know, they can box you out pretty handily. The Victoria defense is built that way last year, if you remember. They were more sort of geared towards the playoffs and stuff. But, you know, Cam has these teams, right? He took Surrey all the way to a championship team, built very much the same way as this year's Caps are built, right? Small, fast, move the puck really well. And when you add his structure and his, you know, systems and tactics into the mix, I never count a Cam Keith team out because he's such a good coach. And like I said, tonight watching this period, I'm pleasantly surprised.
1: And something else that we mentioned pregame, the counting stats do not accurately depict how important Evan Millett has been in the Capitals' crease this season. 1-5 on the year, 4.05 goals against average coming to this game, and an 886 save percentage. That does not accurately depict just how many big-time saves he's made, and we saw a few in the first period already.
25: Yeah, and he moves really well from post to post. He telescopes out very quickly to the top of the blue ice, doesn't give you a lot of net to look at, and he moves so well once he's down in the butterfly from post to post to cover the bottom of the net. So very sound tactically. I like his game, especially like that first period from him tonight.
1: A fun fact, I was just actually looking this up, so defender for the Nanaimo Clippers, Daniel Tverdovsky. You might have heard that name in NHL circles. Yes, his father, Oleg Tverdovsky, who played a lot of games in the NHL for various different teams. Daniel was born in L.A., so that would have been when Oleg was with the Mighty Ducks. Wait, actually, no, he's with the Kings. 26 games with the Kings in 06-07. And yeah, he's an 07 born player.
25: Good connection.
1: The more you know. The more you know. We'll take a quick break. Be back. Capital second period hockey. About to get underway here in the Frank Crane Arena in Nanaimo, British Columbia. More Capitals hockey here on Sun FM.
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1: Through the first period, Cowichan actually was outshot 9-8 by the Clippers. Regardless, Cowichan was able to dent the twine. It was Rowan Burgess who scored one on the rush. It's 1-0. And a little bit of recapping. At the end of period one, we saw a little bit of pushing and shoving. That was Charles Belland and Kenyon McIsaac who were going at it pretty good. Just a couple of cross checks. We'll see if it's offsetting. Yes, it looks like it. So we'll have 4-on-4 to start this period as both McIsaac and Belland in the box are saying some words to each other. I wonder if there is some history there between these two guys from last year. Yeah, they're still giving it to each other pretty good down there. We're getting ready. Puck about to be dropped. Play almost back underway here in the Frank Crane Arena.
25: Well, 4-on-4 hockey, should be lots of time and space out here for the speedy Caps. We'll see how they fare here.
1: And away we go. Face off, won by the Clippers. Back to the blue line. up the ice now. That's Caswell up the far side. Turn the other way, Decay. Calgill up the ice over center. Into the Clippers zone. Calgill drops off. Decay on the far side, stepping to the net. Redirected to the near corner. Calgill pinching. Trying to hold it. Able to the corner. Bryant back for Calgill. Looking across. Shot tipped. Pad stopped by Laring. Now Fortune settles it down below the Clippers net. Takes a look ahead. Dropped off. And up the ice now. That's Caswell. Hits the red line. Dumps it in. Decay back for it. Gets there. Turns it around. Up the ice. Gravener now. He's got Keane with him. Tried to drop it to Keane. Now throws it across to the near side. Cole picks it up. Pass across off the skates of Lang. He's trying to cycle, makes it to the corner. Gravener lets it go through. Keane pulls it out. Centering play, and that one just missed the defense. Puck all the way back into the Capital zone. 44 seconds left in the 4-on-4 here. 18:40 left in period two. As Gravener skates it into the Clippers zone. He delays, blows a tire, tries to center. Nobody able to get to it. Laring able to knock it out to the neutral zone, and St. James drives it into the Capitals' end. Dropped off. Kay stepping to the net. Shot just missed. Low blocker side. Now cycled to the corner. Stepping back around pressure. St. James. Now he drops it. Grossbard shot. Bounces off the back wall. Settles on the near side. Grossbard able to hold it in the zone. Near side. St. James. Across tip. Scores. Wow. What a play. 4-on-4, streaking towards the net. That was Hudson Gill. And the pass from Grossbard to find him charging the net on the far side. It was cross seam from the near point to the far circle. And just a hard redirection, able to get past Millett. And Millett looking at it on the Jumbotron now, wondering how that one snuck by him.
25: That was a great steam pass, and on his stick, off his stick, so quickly, no chance for Millett there.
1: So we are tied at ones, just under 2 minutes into period two. Couchin with possession, out of the box, Belland and McIsaac. We're back to 5-on-5. On the near side, stepping to the net, trying to get it through. Turner couldn't quite find the twine, and Imo brings it out of the zone. Into the Capitals' end, off the skate of Belland, back into the neutral zone. Redirected backwards, Tverdovsky and Semenko battling with each other. Dropped to Finley. Across, shot. That one just over by Turner. And now up the near side. McIsaac able to turn the beat around as Nanaimo is trying to streak out of their zone. Turner across. Semenko a shot. That one patted aside. And up the near wall, Unctio holds it in. Off the glass, back to the corner. In battling after it, hit Turner there. Looking up the ice now, Gill, the most recent goal scorer, clears it for Nanaimo. This one goes for icing. And we'll have a face-off all the way back in the Clippers zone here. 3 minutes almost into period number two. Nanaimo got what they needed, a goal, and we're tied at ones.
11: From St. James and Grossbard at 155.
1: What are you chuckling at?
25: I've never been in the same booth with the guy that does
1: the PA guy.
25: The PA guy, yeah.
1: PA guy is, he's closer to you than probably your wife is to you in your bed, Stephen.
25: Yeah. Why, you touched a nerve there.
1: Oh, so sorry, Stephen. Off the far side, Decay. Clark back into the Capital Zone, tags it just offside. And we'll have a face-off. This one just outside of the Clippers zone. It is. What do we call this battle? Doesn't have a quippy name? Because they've got the Battle of the Malahat for Victoria Cowichan.
25: Yeah, I don't know what you'd call this one.
1: We need a quippy name for it.
25: Yeah, we need to come up with.
1: Text us a quippy name for this rivalry over on the Fido text line, 250-746-4897. Shot through traffic. That one gloved up and held on to by Millett. By the way, I should mention that we had some pretty good fill-in play-by-play folks when you were gone over on the Fido text line,
25: right?
1: And
25: I heard Cam was on.
1: Yeah, you probably didn't actually get to hear any of it.
25: I didn't.
1: No, he was a pretty good color commentator.
25: Why wouldn't he be?
1: he watches hockey for a living. He talks about hockey for a living.
25: He knows where the Zamboni comes out, and he knows where the pucks are. I mean,
1: that's better than you, eh?
25: Yep.
1: I just imagine somebody out there in the stands is just looking up into the press booth and seeing Steve peek his head around Alonzo's jeans.
25: I look like a boxer. I mean,
1: you're floating like a butterfly in this closet that we're broadcasting in. Pass to the near side. Tverdovsky shoots. Pad stopped by Millett. They're in the Capital zone. Tverdovsky looking to the half wall. Fortune stepping towards the net. A toe drag and a block there. Great work by Casper Lang. Up the far wall. Bryant gets it to it. He's in over the Clippers line looking for the trailer to the corner. Furkus. Knocked down but able to force it to the corner. Bryant looking. Nice move around the defense. Out in front, Furkus, a shot loose in the blue paint, but swept out of danger there by the Clippers' Kanerva. Lumsden sends it back into the Clippers' zone. It's around the near side. Picked up by Nanaimo. Up the far wall. Roloffs sidesteps a hit. Hackman drives into the Capital zone. He's got Fortune in the middle if you can find him. Drops it back to no one, and it's out to center. Now Simchuk up the ice. He's got Bryant with him. Drops it off. Bryant across, pass just missed Simchuk. Keane joins them from the bench, and his pass back to the point redirects all the way back into the Capital zone here. Ankh Thiel picks it up behind the Capitals net, looks up the ice. Near side Gravener, the Capitals are back into the Nanaimo end. Simchuk lets it go through to the point. McIsaac sends it all the way around. Clearing play, stopped by Keane. He's able to intercept. Brings it back into the Capital zone, though. McIsaac forced all the way back down and around. Biding his time behind the Capitals' goal, up the near wall for Gravener. Cross seam, Ankh Thiel. Now Gravener brings it in over the Clippers' line. Simchuk to the near corner. Ankh Thiel looking. Sidesteps a hit. He was almost railroaded into Hackman. Now Simchuk trying to drive the net, couldn't quite get it through, and it's cleared by Nanaimo. Foot race here. Swanson gets to it. He's got Wilson out in front if he can find him, and just missed on the centering play. Off the bench, Nanaimo just barely able to hold it in. That was their captain, Miller Kay, in the corner, trying to kick it loose. Keane battling with Kay. Kay pulls it loose, looking to St. James. Shot missed by a metric mile. And now Gill takes a hard hit here. Simchuk gets cross-checked in the head as Simchuk's going to go to the box here. We'll see what happens. Gill trying to rip the cage off of Simchuk's face as he did not like that. Well, he got the cage. Yeah, not going well in that far corner as they're tangled up.
25: So the initial penalty being called was against Simchuk. It looked like a
1: very deserving boarding goal.
25: Or a hit from behind.
1: Textbook.
25: Yeah.
1: But we'll see if anything comes of the retaliation here. That's like if you look in the rule book for boarding, that should be there. So yeah, Simchuk going to the box here. You see on the far, if you're watching on Flow Hockey right now, you're seeing that replay. There's a hard hit in a bad position on Gill.
25: Yeah, vulnerable position, like right in the numbers and that close to the boards. That's going to be called every time.
1: Looks to me like it's just Couchin in the box. Although the referee's holding conference in front of the scorer's booth. They're going to look it over again. Probably, honestly, they're probably looking it over to assess if Simchuk is going to be hit with a harder penalty as opposed to looking at anything against Nanaimo.
25: Yeah, now the iPad comes out and our referees review it down below us here to have a better look to see if that deserves more than two. If it's from behind and they deem that a check from behind, that could be a 5% check. You know, when you're out for a while too, it's one of those things. Your timing is a little bit out. He's not that kind of player, Havel. Wouldn't purposely try to hurt anybody. He respects the opposition. He respects the game. It's not him. He's not that kind of a player. So probably a timing thing there. You know, getting back into game speed. But unfortunate. Whoever he hit there was
1: that was Gil.
25: Gil was trying to get his
1: he got the cage
25: off him. And
1: he got it up. His fingers were under the cage, yeah, and had it lifted. Which that's another vulnerable thing. Players aren't used to having something so easily grabbable,
25: right,
1: on their face.
25: What's Simchuk's injuries? He doesn't have stitches or anything in his right now?
1: He did at one point. I haven't seen him, to be honest with you. I haven't seen him this week. Yeah, I don't know. Regardless, man, that's a tough kid to be able to come back from. Honestly, I was wondering the night of. I was like, is he even going to be back this, like, not, I assumed he would be back this season, but, like, is he going to be back before New Year's? Anytime you're messing around with your eyes.
25: Yeah.
1: Right? Like, don't want to mess with that, but regardless, we are still waiting here as the referees take a look at exactly what happened and how they want to assess penalties here. 14:06 remaining in period two, so almost 6 minutes into the second. We've had one goal this period. It was for Nanaimo. So we're tied at one goal per side as Couchin had a beauty from Rowan Burgess in the first period.
25: Well, there's lots of note-taking and additional reviews of the play on the iPad down there in the penalty box area.
1: You might be able to pick up the phone when they radio up here, Steve.
25: Really, I'm within arm's distance to do everything.
1: Literally everything.
25: Run the camera, the spotlight, yeah, and the PA system.
1: Yeah, you're closer to the camera than the camera guy, Alonzo, here. Okay, they've broken from conference here. Kind of starting to understand now why the Clippers color commentator is across the rink.
25: Yeah.
1: They should just put us in the penalty box. Hey, we just get a nice little Foxy Box logo that we can put up beside us.
25: There you go. It's the only thing better than being in the penalty box.
1: Somebody texted that in a couple of games ago.
25: The last shift I was watching Bryce Bryant, sort of ISO cam Bryce Bryant, and he's very patient with the puck.
1: He's a smart kid.
25: Yeah, good prairie kid, eh? Like he's very patient. He's he had that one giveaway in the beginning of the period, but offensively he's just so smooth and so patient with the puck.
1: All right, so
25: and he's got a great mustache too.
1: It's great, almost as good as Moritz Cuckoo. So we've got a 2 minute man advantage here. Couchin will be on the Anthem HVAC penalty kill. No additional penalties assessed, although, actually, now that I look, somebody else is in the box here with Simchuk. So I wonder if it's a 2-10. We'll have to wait for the word here in the building.
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1: There's three in the box now. Three's company. Where's Jack Triffer?
25: Wow. You didn't understand my Semenko Messier reference, but you pull that one out. Freeze company. Okay, we got Gil now.
1: So Gil's in the box, and we've got for Couch and Unctiel, Blue, and Simchuk. We'll have to see exactly, once we get the word from the scorer's box, what happened there. Oh, it's actually matching. Why they got two on the board? All right, we'll see what comes of this. They've got 5-on-4 here for Nanaimo, but they've got two minutes on each side. So I don't know what's going on here, to be honest with you. The scoreboard and the math on the ice does not add up. We'll see what comes of it. Couch unable to clear. Playback underway here in Nanaimo. Still only 6 minutes into the second period here. Nanaimo set up in the capital zone here on the Anthem HVAC penalty kill for Couchin. Grossbard driving, sends it to the corner. Fortune cycling. Fortune one-touch pass back. Okavita and Fortune giving it to each other pretty good. Now back to the point. Grossbard, a shot pad stopped by Millett. Redirected and held just barely at the blue line by Caswell. Cycled to the corner. Fortune around the near side. Grossbard. Grossbard on the near half wall. Caswell not able to hold it in the zone. Couchin able to change their tired penalty killers. Up the near side. Belland forced aside by Lang. Now Fortune trying to drive the net and cleared by Casper Lang. So they did take the one penalty off the board, the scoreboard for Nanaimo. So it is, yeah, just a 5-on-4. Although after a couple of minutes, a couple of players from, or one player from each side is going to go out of their respective boxes. Pass across, Grossbard, a shot blocked. James has it in the Capitals' corner. It's swept around to the near side, Grossbard. He waits, trying to find a way to the middle. Yeah, Simchuk, a 10-minute misconduct there, as we're hearing. Centering play, K across, shot, that one blocked. Another chance and another just absolutely lights-out stop by Evan Millett. And it's cleared by Cowichan now. Incredible cross-crease shoulder save there by Millett. It's back into the capital zone. Calgill sends it up the far side. Looking cross seam, Calgill. I think we're back at 5-on-5 here. Yeah, we're already back at 5-on-5. As Mac Blue back out onto the ice here for Cowichan. Calgill ahead, near side Blue. Knocked backwards, Calgill has it again. Far side, McIsaac. Redirected into the Clippers corner. Canerva hustling back for it, St. James. Now it sneaks through. Cycled, Burgess takes a hit. Couchin with possession. It's Messier in the near corner. Looking. Blue tried to get it to the point. Now Carrier, it's a 2-on-1 Nanaimo. Carrier has Swanson with him. A shot. What a block there by McIsaac. Cross seam. Back through the middle. A shot. That one blocked and gloved up and held onto by Millett. And again, we see some brilliance from the newcomer, Kenyon McIsaac, playing that 2-on-1 perfectly.
25: Yeah, he's a good addition so far in the little we've seen of him, and very steady back there. You know, that the thing you do notice, though, about the size of the Cavs D-men, like when they're trying to move, like, Perreault and Belland out of the front of the net, it's a little bit tougher when you're smaller. You got to make sure that stick gets right on the hips of that forward. If you try and move them by the upper body, they're too big, they're too tall, they're too strong. Got to get down low, get that stick down at the hips at least, even below, and just push hard and push them out, box them out.
1: Face off in the capital zone, won by Nanaimo. Swanson pinned along the far wall by Decay. Now Lang brings it behind the net. Has a bit of time here for Kalich and skates it up. Bryant on the near side shrugs off a hit. Knocked down in the near corner. Battling. Centering play. Lang shot wide. Frieden gets it to the point. Furkus gets a touch. Not able to settle it. Hackman across. Canerva. Wilson over the Capitals line. Shot that one right into the breadbasket and Millett holds on. We get a stoppage, 10:31 remaining in period two. We are nearing the midway point of this thing as of right now. We are on pace to end this thing tied 2-2.
25: Which, you know, if you're the road team, you know, you'll take a low-scoring game on the road, you know, play soundly away from the puck and on the defensive side of the puck and keep the home team in a low-scoring affair. You take that every time.
1: Keen and Okavita in the faceoff here. Keen wins it. It's up the far side. Now Semenko into the zone. Gravener and Teverdovsky jockeying for position. Knocked loose. Keen has it. Centering. Semenko thought about shooting, but opted to pass and it got turned over. Still in the Clipper zone here. It's on the near side. Keen around behind the net. Looking out in front, centering play off a skate of Teverdovsky. Nanaimo able to clear. Calgill settled it. It's on the stick of Fortune, driving the net. Fortune a shot. Shoulder save. Bounces loose and a nice back check there by Lumsden. Kalachin turns and burns the other way. Gravener for Calgill. He's got Keen with him. Circling the net. Calgill tangled up with Teverdovsky. Brought to the ice. Semenko in trying to dig the puck out. Cleared here by Nanaimo. And we've got a foot race. McIsaac and Fortune after it. Yep. McIsaac gets there first. Circles the Capitals net. Looking ahead. Stretch pass redirected into the Clippers zone by Messier. Around behind Finley. Turner in to help him out. Puck pinned along the near wall. Finley trying to pull it loose. Excuse me, that was Turner trying to pull it loose. McIsaac picks it up on a successful clearing attempt by Nanaimo. It's back in. Cleared again. McIsaac able to settle it, though, and play blown dead for a hand pass. Excuse me, high stick. And we've reached our mid-period media timeout. We'll take a very quick break, and then we'll come back and take a look at what you're saying over on the Fido text line. If you have any thoughts from today's game, send us a message, 250-746-4897. 250-746-4897. That's our Fido text line. We'll be back with more Capitals hockey coming up in a smidgen.
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1: You're listening to Couch and Capitals Hockey here on Sun FM. Let's take a look over at the Fido text line as we're about to get the second half of this thing underway. Is this a first-time texter? Go Caps Go from the Couch and Clackers. That's not a first-time texter. Kevin in the Clacker crew says, let's go Caps. They move in the faceoff here, just outside of the Clipper zone here. About to get play back underway. Text in from Steven Duncan saying, it's awesome to have Keen back. That's a huge addition.
25: Agreed.
1: Bryant off the draw, trying to throw it back into the Clipper zone. Not able to. Now Frieden carries it up the far side. Centering play, and that one bounces to the near wall. And I'm not able to settle it. That's Belland. Belland's 7 goals in his first 7 games, including a 6-game goal-scoring streak that came to an end in the last game for the Clippers. McIsaac back for it. He looks up the far side. Frieden off the glass, out to center. Grossbard settles it. Now he and Furkus hack and whack at it. Frieden, Lang, Couchin grouping up. Bryant on the far side, able to get a touch into the zone, falling, cycled. Furkus tried to get it back. Miscalculated where Calgill was going to be. And now hard hit, a stapling down below by Belland. Centering play by Nanaimo. Couldn't quite get through. That's Perreault on the far side. He's down below. Up the near side to the point. Lowendorf's pass across. Turned over. Semenko looking up the ice. Stretch pass just missed blue. This one's going to go for icing, and we'll get a stoppage here. What do you think of the newcomers? I think Semenko's had some pretty good moments tonight.
25: Yeah. He slots in really easily, and Mekhizyk looks great on the back end. I really like his game.
1: Faceoff inside the Capitals zone here. Burgess in to take the draw here for Cowichan.

0: Barrett Fogel in an AP out there now for Cowichan, an 09 born player. I think he's the youngest in the game. Where were you in 2009?
1: Yeah, it's hard to believe this guy's playing junior hockey. He was born in 2009.
0: Shot off the draw. That one bounces around to the near side. Tevardoski looking, sends it down below. Centering play, circling, trying to get it to the point, not quite able to. It's cleared now by Cowichan. Semenko driving in. He's got Burgess with him, threw it on goal. That one gloved up and held on to by Lehring. I can't remember. I think it was Chilliwack. It was a 2010 kid from 2010. Anyways.
1: I'm pretty sure I bought this shirt in 2010.
0: That's it, eh?
1: Yeah.
0: I would have guessed 83, 84.
1: Wow.
0: It looks like it was still made in Canada. That's how old it is, Steve. Face off in the Clipper zone. Knockdown. Gravener to the net. A shot pad stop there by Lehring. Decay in the near corner. Trying to drive the net. Fan on a shot. Covered up by Lehring. And we get a stoppage here. Another face-off here.
1: I still notice, though, with the Caps when they break out. If you remember last year, the puck would come up. The strong side, they would just almost sort of make that sort of diagonal backwards pass because they always knew the weak side D-man was just going to go, right? Green light go, green light go, green light go every time. And they don't seem to have that quick option that they did last year, and I'm not certain why, but...
0: I think they're just looking for him because Ludovic Govan had been that guy over the last little bit. Govan, that's a big loss to the back end offensively. But we mentioned what they were able to bring back in Keane and Semenko. Now up the ice, Patrick Fortune driving through, trying to get it on goal. Decay knocks him off the puck. They battle in the far corner. Keane pulls it loose. Cycled down. Lumsden gets there. He looks up the near wall through St. James and now back towards the capital zone. Fortune across, driving the net. That's Okavita on the far side. Centering play. That one blocked out in front. Keane looking up the ice. Circling, trying to find some time, gets it up. Lumsden sent all the way into the Clippers zone, wearing out of his net. Now to the near side. Up the ice, Okavita driving in. Trying to find a lane to the net, forced across to the far wall by Lang. He cycled. Roloff's let it through. Keane gets back for it for the Capitals. Chopped ahead. Keane up the ice, around pressure. Sauce just wide of the Clippers goal. And cycled around by Nanaimo, able to clear. Up the far side, Swanson. Knocked off the puck by McIsaac. Lang around. Nice move by Bryant to find a bit of time. Gets it to Frieden. Saucer pass to Lang. In over the Clippers line, Casper Lang on the far side. He delays. Finds the trailer, Frieden to the net. That one just high. It's around for Wilson. 3-on-2 for Nanaimo. Driving into the capital zone, Wilson across, and that one redirected up to the near corner by Furkus. The Capitals captain played that back check well. Now up the ice, Bryant with Frieden. Stepping through the middle, McIsaac trying to get it on. It's knocked back to the point. Calgill for McIsaac. Near side, Furkus. Centering play, Cowichan stumbling their way through, and now it's an odd man rush the other way. Swanson drops it. A shot, that one missed, just by the Capitals' goal. Tevardovsky back for it as Nanaimo forced to the neutral zone. Swanson trying to break back in, gets it across to Wilson, who lobs it around the Capitals' net. Picked up by Calgill, he clears. Kinerva and Semenko battling after it. Semenko throws it all the way into the Clippers' zone. On the near side, Finley gets it. Trying to center, poked through, now Belland up the ice. Charles Belland over the Capitals line. He delays, throws it to the corner. Kay after it, centering play, and that one makes it back to the point. Gill, Tevardovsky at the near point, thrown towards the net. Millett scoops that one up, and we get a stoppage here. 4:14 left in period two. It felt like the first half of that period took forever, and 6 minutes have just evaporated.
1: Yeah, the pace is... increased here a little. You know, that play in the Clippers end there with Trey.

0: He's Frieden with an opportunity at front. He's trying to pick that top blocker side corner there. And really, there's so much traffic there. The play there is a hard shot that's low that either gets deflected or creates a rebound there.
1: Puck up the far side towards the net. Now grabbed by Cowichan. Floating play, trying to find Finley at the Clippers' blue line. Now knocked down. Semenko trying to step up. Nanaimo able to clear. Nice second effort there from the ice. And it's back down and around the Clippers net. Up the ice. K over center. Over the Capitals line. Saucer pass across. Semenko a stick lift trying to limit the options here. And now it's shot just over the goal by Nanaimo. Caswell at the near point. Through towards the net. Ballon spinning. Dancing through the zone. He's 6'5". I don't know how he's so hard to hit there. Cowichan finally able to clear. Up the ice, Turner. He's a one-man army, one-on-one. Trying to make his way to the net. He's knocked down. Getting some cheers from the Clippers fans in the building here as Ballon drives it back into the Cowichan end. Okavita in the near side. Knocked down by Blue. Pushed around the near side. Up the far wall now. St. James pinching, able to hold it. He sweeps it around behind the Capitals' net. Cross seam. McIsaac looks ahead. Blue into the Clippers zone. Drops it. Up a shot. That one just off the back glass. And Burgess after it on the near side. Pull it out of the board scrum here. Burgess in there trying to get it loose. It's back to the point. Shot just wide there by Messier. Roloffs has it. Centering play. Cleared by Nanaimo. Okavita in over the Capitals line. A shot. Pad stop. Near side St. James trying to get it through the middle. Blocked off a couple of bodies and now cleared by Couchin up the near side. Mac Blue hustling after it. The end of a long shift here. Blue chasing after Caswell into the Clippers corner. And Blue goes for a change as Nanaimo able to clear up the near side. Roloffs hustling a shot. That one off the back glass. Swept around the far side. Gravener up the ice. Over the blue line. Centering play. Semenko a shot. Just missed the top corner. And Kay tries to clear. He gets it through on the near side. A nice bit of chemistry there from Semenko and Gravener. Gravener sends it down and around. You can see they're playing around with what line Semenko fits best on. With Simchuk out, they're kind of double shifting him here. Bit of faith in the newcomer early on. Semenko hard hit in the far corner as he's battling with Kinerva. Knocked loose. Decay down to Semenko. Toe drag, trying to get it through and almost found Keane. Now at the near side, Lumsden back for Keane on the half wall. Towards the net, tip just wide by Semenko. Centering play, trying to get it on goal. Nanaimo able to clear. It's Charles Ballon on the near side. Nanaimo up the ice with numbers. Keane intercepts. Turns it around. Up the ice. Hard hit on the near side. Cycle back into the Capital Zone. 50 seconds left in period two. Cowichan tied at ones here with Nanaimo in Friday Night Hockey on Sun FM. 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Keane over the blue line. Around the near side. Spinning. Lang tries to get a shot off. Perreault off the glass, out to center. Lang sends it ahead. Frieden looking, cross seam. Calgill on the far side. Shot, that one punched out of the air by Laring. 20 seconds left in the period. Lang at the near side, stepping to the net, a shot. That one gloved up and now thrown to the corner. Picked up by Nanaimo. Lang after it, 10 seconds left in period two as Frieden has it on the near wall in the neutral zone. 3 seconds left. Cowichan not able to get another shot off as Gill brings it back behind the goal and eats it, waiting for the buzzer to sound. Whew. That's a lot of me talking, Steve. I'm not used to talking this much when you're around.
0: I guess Simchuk, I don't know, he's got a life sentence there. I don't know when he's actually going to be back on the ice here, but you get 10 and 2 there?
1: Well, let's find out, Stephen. It's the beauty of the internet. We're going to head into the second intermission here. We're tied at ones. The Capital scored first. It was Rowan Burgess who got one in the first period, and then right early to start here, Hudson Gill got one against Cowichan to start the second period. So Simchuk got a misconduct. So that's a 10. Checking from behind, Miner. And Gabriel Unctil also on the Capitals' back end. He got a roughing call and a misconduct. So that's why both of them were in the box as long as they were. Cowichan able to stave off the Clippers' offense with two less players on their bench there. And we head to the break. Like I said, one goal per side. We'll hear from Cowichan Capitals head coach and general manager coming up, or Cam Keith coming up in the intermission, as he made a rather big trade this week, bringing in Cole Keane and Gleb Semenko from the Surrey Eagles. You know, I didn't know much about this Semenko kid, but he's looking pretty good through his first two periods here.
2: Yeah, he's got some wheels, and he sees the ice well, and you're right, there's a little chemistry, him and Gravener. So see where maybe Cam will experiment and try and slot him in somewhere else. He is on a line with Turner and Finley right now, but you never know.
1: Yeah, so we'll hear a bit of a conversation, a bit of a breakdown on why he felt like he needed to make that trade, Cam Keith, and a little bit on what each of those players brings and what he expects them to bring as we head through the rest of this 26-27 season. 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My name's Nicholas Arnold. We've got Steve Foster in the booth, and we'll have Capitals intermission coverage coming up in just a few moments. Thanks for finding us here on Sun FM or Flow Hockey.
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27: Here's listening to Couch and Capitals Hockey, brought to you by Discovery Honda, joined now by Capitals head coach and general manager Cam Keith. Cam, you were working on a bit of a retool over the stretch of the week, signing Kenyon McIsaac and doing a trade for Cole Keane and Gleb Semenko. Just a little bit on what you thought kind of needed a rejig and why you went out and made those deals.
28: Yeah, I think we were missing, a key element of heart and a little bit more of a blue-collar worker mentality. And when you start out with the start we have, you're kind of forced to look at your group and, you know, make an evaluation of, is this something that we need to fix now? Or can we wait on it? I think we were kind of going back and forth on that idea until Cole Keane was proposed as an option. And then as soon as we found out that, it no longer became a question. It was like, how do we get this done? And unfortunately for us, you know, we had to give up two really good pieces to kids I felt that were going to come along as the season progressed. But the one thing they were lacking is what Cole brings is just that 200-foot game. You know, he plays just as hard on the defensive side than he does offensively, and that's nothing taken away from his offensive game. And, I mean, to be honest, I've kind of felt bad about moving him for the last year or so, and it was just an opportunity to bring him back. And you know, us as a staff, and I think the fans can all agree that we couldn't be happier.
27: Yeah, I saw him running around pregame up, just warming up for the game, and you can tell he's pretty happy to be back in a Capitals sweater. What is it about him, and what role, because last time he was in a Capitals sweater, he was really a bottom six forward. What role do you think he can expand into this year?
28: Yeah, no, he's debatably our top guy now. He can do everything. He's proven in this league on a really bad team last year that he can produce offensively as a guy that's leaned on to play, you know, top minutes against the other team's top teams, run a power play. He's already proven it, and now we feel like we have the supporting cast to kind of, you know, help him even expand in that role. And no, he's going to log a ton of ice. He's going to play in every situation, and it's earned. And I'm just excited to be part of his journey as he finishes his career as a 20-year-old.
27: And a little bit on Gleb Semenko, the other piece in that return from Surrey. What do you think he brings to your roster?
28: Yeah, the first time I got it to watch him was actually last year when Surrey came into Cowichan there after they had made a trade with Sherwood Park, and got to see him, his playmaking, his ability, how hard he plays. It was just another forward that we felt that could kind of give us an element that we're needed. A kid that's played in the league, has proven to play or to produce offensively in this league. And he's got that wow factor. He can break an open game with his speed and his shot, and just another kind of kid to mix things up, kind of give us a little bit of a fresh look. And sometimes when you're in a funk, you just need to kind of change things in the room, change the dynamic, and bringing in three players will definitely do that.
27: How confident do you feel that this move and the addition of Kenyon McIsaac, even on the back end, is going to help change? I mean, you guys have a 2-5 start to the season. Probably not what you guys were looking for.
28: Yeah, I mean, I always felt that, you know, if you look at the games, we're right there in every game until there's always like a stint in the game where we kind of let our guard down and let our teams either get back into it, like the last time we played against Nanaimo, up by a goal. Minute left in the second period, you know, we give up a preventable goal and then they score in the power play. We lose that game. You look at PG, same scenario in the second game. We're tied in the first game going into the third. Victoria, we're tied in the third period. I mean, it's a lot of, I know it's an easy excuse to kind of look at it from that perspective, but we never really felt that we were getting outplayed so badly that it was a team that really needed a complete overhaul to be successful. Now, when you do make a mix like this, it's hard to tell when it's all really going to come together, but confidence-wise, do I believe in this team? 100%. Really excited about the group now, and just kind of have to take it period by period, shift by shift, as we go along here. But hopefully we can figure it out sooner or later and get back on that winning track.
27: And last one I got for you on this is, I mean, you guys have talked a lot this year about what went wrong last year, and you felt like you didn't have enough size up front. I mean, you're adding two guys here, both under 6 foot. Now you've only got four guys on your roster who are over 6 feet tall. Do you feel like you're kind of ending that size experiment, or are you going to try and still look for some size as we move on here?
28: Yeah, I mean, you know, honestly, with kind of looking at like Loic Leduc, for example, he was 6'3", but he didn't really play with that size. I think it's, if you can get size that uses that size correctly, it's obviously advantageous, but I think more of the thought process is in the character and the way they play without fear. You know, thick kids that play that are comfortable in physical type games. Last year I felt we had too much soft skill that kind of struggled in playoffs, and you know, I feel like we've corrected that. I feel like we got a team now that there's not a lot of holes in that aspect. Obviously, it's a long season, and we'll have to see how things progress with our back end being small and whatnot. But no, I definitely feel like we have the right mentality and the right kids in there that have that right kind of playing style. That's what we were trying to do, what we were trying to accomplish.
27: All right, thanks for your time. Have fun tonight.
28: Appreciate it.
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27: Oh, my goodness. 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My name's Nicholas Arnold, joined in the booth by Steve Foster today. Phone booth. Did you ever do that, like when you're a teenager, seeing how many people you could cram in a phone booth?
6: In a Volkswagen Beetle.
27: Oh.
6: Yeah.
27: Do you remember how many?
6: I can't remember, but it was really uncomfortable.
27: I would imagine.
6: Because I think I went in near the beginning.
27: Oh, yeah, you don't want that. You don't want to be in early.
6: No.
27: All right, we're through 40 minutes here in the Frank Crane Arena. 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We're tied at ones.
6: Well, let's talk about your...
27: The game isn't even on,
6: your wardrobe.
27: Normally, we do this when the game's on.
6: We're going to do it a little earlier tonight.
27: Yeah?
6: Because it's, I would call this look a kaleidoscope of colors.
27: No good?
6: Well, I didn't say it wasn't any good. I just said it's a kaleidoscope of colors. You've got a cream-colored blazer with a white, blue, and green pocket square. Uh-huh. You've got the cosmic looking tie with all sorts of different colors.
27: It's a very
6: colors.
27: Old tie. This tie is older than your Made in Canada shirt.
6: Oh, boy. And you got a green shirt, blue pants, brown shoes.
27: What do you think?
6: Colorful.
27: Yeah? Am I going to find my wife out there in Nanaimo tonight, you think?
6: Not a chance. I mean, you know, well, you never know. I mean, you know, Nicholas, I was involved in a one-night stand.
27: Oh, jeez, Pete.
6: That went horribly wrong.
27: And why did it go horribly wrong?
6: Well, and now we've been married for 40 years.
27: That is horribly wrong for a one-night stand. All right, we're about to get the third period underway here in Nanaimo. Somebody is going to score. We know there will be at least one more goal here tonight in Nanaimo. Just who will do it? What team will it be for? And will we see more than one goal? These are the questions that are to be answered here in Friday Night Hockey. Here on 89.7 Sun FM, brought to you by Discovery Honda. Play back underway. The third period is underway. Nanaimo with it in the neutral. Lowendorf sends it across. Fortune redirects into the Capitals zone. Around the far side, Calgill ahead. Bryant tries to kick it loose. Fortune stepping to the net and forced to the corner. And we got a call here coming against Carter Decay. Actually, oh yeah, I didn't hear the whistle. But yeah, it's against Carter Decay.
6: Yeah, the stick went in right to the hands of Patty Fortune as he made a little turn back there on the half wall and right in front of the referee, unfortunately, and 2 minutes or less for Carter Decay.
27: It's like deciding to pass a police officer on the Trans-Canada Highway.
6: Did you do that tonight?
27: I have done that. It did not go well. So we've got our Anthem HVAC penalty kill here for Cowichan.
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27: And Imo wins possession off the faceoff. Grossbard stepping towards the net, shot blocked. Lumsden not able to clear. Grossbard on the near side, looking to the net. Spins around pressure, has it on the near half wall. Fortune gets it back to Grossbard on the near side. Fortune streaking towards the net, hoping for a pass. Not going to get one. It's back to the point for Gill. Shot through traffic, blocked across to the far side. Now looking, they're pinned along the wall. Nanaimo trying to get it clear. Still pinned, Finley holding it there, killing as much of the clock as he can. It bounces loose. Fortune trying to get it across to Grossbard, but blocked by a Capitals defender. Now turned over by Nanaimo. Up the ice, Finley and Turner. Finley chops it into the Clippers' corner. Turner chases after it. Nanaimo gets there first. And now Gill settles up as
9: Couch and finishes changing their penalty kill unit. Nanaimo up the ice. It's Fortune near side for Grossbard. Over the Capitals line, Okavita across his pass. Errant onto the stick of Frieden, who drives into the Clippers zone. Dropped off for Keane. Stepping through, Frieden to the net. A shot pad stopped by Lehring. 35 seconds left in the Capitals' Anthem HVAC penalty kill. They've been on the offensive more than the defensive. That could change any moment now as Nanaimo drives back into the Capitals zone. Fortune through the middle. Roloff's off the bench. A shot off the back glass. Now Keane on the far side. He slows play down. Leaves it for McIsaac down below. 14 seconds left in the Capitals' Anthem HVAC penalty kill as McIsaac got into a bit of trouble and turned it over. Roloff's on the near side. Stepping towards the net. 5 seconds left in the penalty. Shot! He scores!
6: Across the crease, and that ends up right in the top of the net. Top shelf, no chance for Millett. And the Clippers go up 2-1 early in the third.
9: Who else but Charles Belland? He now has goals in 7 of his first 8 games. That is his 8th goal in his 8th game. And it's funny, I was talking to Clippers play-by-play man Dan Marshall at the beginning of this season, and he was like, you know, Belland had 14 goals in 20 games in the playoffs last year. He won't be that good again this year, is what he said. He said he believed the real player was just a hair below what he was in the playoffs. But no, he's been exactly what he was in the playoffs. Maybe a little bit less physically imposing, but man, he has shown up on the scoring sheet, the stat line, to start this season.
6: Yeah, he's got great hands, really soft hands for a big man.
9: In the Capitals' corner, Nanaimo in on the offensive again. Carrier up the far side. Knocked out to center. Messier chips it around. Lowendorf back for it. Down below, up the near wall, Clark looking ahead. Around pressure, Calgill looking cross seam. Blue redirects it out to center. Nanaimo turns it the other way. Lowendorf sends it back into the Capitals zone. It's rimmed all the way around. Now Hackman down below. Swanson up the near wall, back to the point. Canerva shot through traffic, blocked by Keane. Up the ice, Simchuk now taking his first shift after being penalized and receiving a misconduct in the second period. Up the far side, Wilson hustling. He's got Swanson around behind the Capitals' defense. Chips it to him, and Kalachin's Lumsden gets there first. Now around the near side, Canerva. D-to-D, stepping to the net. A shot, that one gloved up and held on to by the Capitals' netminder, Millett. We get another stoppage just about 4 minutes into period three. And Nanaimo leads 2-1 here in their barn.
6: I listened to the Cam Keith interview during the intermission there, Nicholas. He talked about Cole Keane returning and how it brings some work ethic and some heart back into the lineup. And this is exactly what they're going to need right now in the third period. That's going to put that to the test, you know. Can they battle back? Can they find a way? Can they have some grit and heart and determination here?
9: A little bit of gumption. Kalachin wins the draw. They're able to clear. It's all the way down into the Clippers zone. This one goes for icing again. Pass a little too far ahead for the Kalachin forecheck. And a reminder, Kalachin heading out on the road. It's going to be a busy next week. They've got games on Tuesday, Wednesday, Friday, and Saturday. The first two games within 24 hours of each other at the BCHL Showcase. And then they've got games against new opponents. They haven't played many of the Alberta teams yet. Play their first game in Brooks. Belland off the draw, shot. Missed the top corner. Now it's cycled. Grossbard on the near side. Looking. Frieden trying to get this puck off of his stick. Now it's down below the Capitals net. Lang sends it up the far side. Bryant trying to axe it out of the zone. Couldn't quite get it through. Turned over. Grossbard picks it up. Stepping to the net. That one just missed. I think that one hit a pad on the way through. It's up the near side. Frieden has it in the neutral zone. He's got Bryant with him, driving into the Clippers zone. Frieden stepping towards Bryant to the corner. Picked up by Caswell. And a stretch pass, cross seam, Belland into the Capitals corner. K after it. He looks. Picked off. Furkus turns it the other way for Cowichan. Up over the red line. Into the zone. Cross seam. Bryant, a shot blocked. Covered up by Lehring. And we saw that in Prince George, I think, and in Chilliwack when Bryant scored. A cross seam play, and if he's got any time, he's going to find a top corner. The Clippers are happy their defender was able to get in that lane.
5: Collect your prizes at the Clippers office.
9: I think you should take a video up here so that you have a, you can remember just how physically tasking and mentally tasking the experience has been for you.
6: I've heard from my first wife.
9: Yeah?
6: Who said, send a photo of what this actually looks like.
9: So. I don't think a photo would do it justice, to be honest with you. Puck thrown down and around in the Capital zone. Stretch pass, finds Finley. He's in over the line, spins around pressure, centering play. That one knocked off the stick of Semenko. Fortune hustles back the other way. Up the ice, Okavita driving the net backhanded, just wide. It's around the near side. Gill cycles to the corner. Fortune looking, trying to offload, gets it to the point. Shot blocked. Back to the point. Now to the corner. Okavita tries to send it down below. Roloffs gets a touch. Turner spinning around pressure. 6 minutes into period number three. Cowichan trailing 2-1 here in Nanaimo. Semenko in over the blue line. A shot blocked. Now backhanded out to the neutral zone. Lumsden chops it across. Fortune stepping into the offensive zone. Around pressure. Okavita in on goal, trying to get it on, but he's being hounded by the Capitals' back check. And great work there by Caden Turner to keep the puck from making its way to the net. Centering play, Fortune off the bench. Perreault, a shot. That one shouldered up and off the glass. Perreault settles it, and we got a call coming here. This one will be against the Capitals. They're back on the Anthem HVAC penalty kill. It's a high stick. Not that you see much, but did you see what happened there, Steve?
6: I did not see that, but Turner now to the box. 4-2 or less. So not the way you want to start the first half of the third period with giving the 9-2 power plays.
9: We talked about my outfit. You got a nice little tie clip there, Steve.
6: Yeah, well, it's my former job.
9: Yeah, sparkling.
6: Yeah, yeah.
9: Very
6: fully,
9: nice.
6: Fully retired now.
9: Was that part of the gig they gave you that, or do you have to source your own?
6: Yeah, no, that's part of the...
9: That's nice, part of the uni?
6: Part of the uni.
9: Cool.
6: We'll talk more about other jobs I've been doing since retirement.
9: Like when you were a rock star? Are you fronting a new band?
6: Yeah, I got a couple of new jobs.
9: Yeah.
6: Yeah.
9: You're finally starting to be a husband and a father?
6: Wow. I almost drowned on my first day of work as a seahorse whisperer.
9: Oh, not again.
6: Yeah.
9: Cowichan wins possession of the faceoff. We've got 13:25 left in the third here. Cowichan trailing 1-0. Puck pinned along the near wall. Onktiel throws a hard hit. Now Roloffs has it in the corner, sends it around, and this one goes all the way back into the Clipper zone. Swing and a miss. Cowichan able to change their penalty kill unit out there now. They've got Decay, Cowgill, Messier, and Burgess, who has the lone goal for Cowichan this evening. Puck back into the Capital zone. It's dumped and chased after. Decay gets there, able to clear. And the Capitals penalty kill unit staves off a little bit more time here. And the fans in the building, they're getting electrified here. Getting pretty excited. Nanaimo brings it into the Capital zone. Fortune not able to hold it in the offensive zone. Cowichan able to clear again. Burgess in after it. Hard on the forecheck. St. James circling back with it now. power play tonight. Nanaimo is 1-for-4. See how they do in this one. Across St. James towards the net. Shot redirected wide as Nanaimo is finally trying to get set up here. They've only got 25 seconds left here in Couchin's Anthem HVAC penalty kill. Nice move there by Lumsden on the near side. Trying to clear, not able to get it all the way through. St. James patrolling the blue line across. Grossbard, a shot. That one just missed the top corner. Redirects into the netting out of play. And we've got a stoppage here. 8 seconds left in the Capitals' Anthem HVAC penalty kill.
6: Well, if they can get out of this and then get back to some 5-on-5 hockey and then just take this in some smaller segments, in 5-minute segments, just win the next 5 minutes and try to get the even up goal and go from there.
8: Well, that's for him in there again. Is there somebody in there?
9: And here comes the faceoff. Steve is another one of his jobs. He's playing mailman, getting notes through to the broadcast crew in here. This has been an experience, Steve.
6: Yeah, it's really something.
9: Puck cleared off the faceoff by Cowichan, and I'm all the way back for it. McIsaac headed that one off at the pass. Now Gravener trying to turn the beat around in the neutral. Up the ice, Simchuk. Cowichan has numbers. Gravener stepping towards the net in cross-seam pass, and a great block there by Canerva. Now Keen on the near side, tried to center. Bounces back to the point. McIsaac cycles to the corner. All the way around. Keen, a shot. That one gloved aside by Laring, who I'm just noticing now. This is bad on my part. Laring, a right-handed glove goalie, which is always different as a shooter. We got a penalty coming here. This one also against Cowichan. As on the near side, Anctil, who is on the ice there for Nanaimo. 13, Jack Clark. He rode him into that wall. Couchin will be back on the penalty kill, which I feel like we should be playing this one the other way.
10: Stop whining.
11: Your Couchin.
9: Wait for it. Wait for it.
11: Headed on the power play.
9: Not on the power play.
10: Discipline.
9: You lack discipline. It's been a tough period for Couchin as they're headed on the penalty kill again. You know what they could use, Steve? They could use some OK Tire traction. They've been on their heels a lot here. If they want to get back into this thing, they could get some, could stand some traction. You know, it's winter tire season. Do you have your winter tires on yet?
6: No, I got to do that really soon, though. Because I'm nearing the end of the tires I have on my truck right now, nearing the end of their life, so I've got to do that quickly.
9: Tripping the call here against Anctil. Yeah, get some new tires, man. That's why I crashed my car in July. My tires weren't good enough. And I was driving significantly over the speed limit. Couchin wins the draw. It's around the far side. Calgill tries to clear. Fortune on the far side. Gill, D to D. Drops it back. Grossbard up the ice. Cross seam. Fortune. The stick knocked out of Turner's hands. Couch is going to be double shorthanded. Fortune, what a move, driving to the net, centering play. Now it's in the near corner. Looking to the point. Cleared. Laring out of his net. Holds on to it. Finley was in on the forecheck hard. Opted to turn back. Grossbard looking ahead. Cross seam, Fortune forced all the way back into the Clippers zone again. And I'm really not able to get anything going on in these two power plays so far. They've got 1 minute left. They still haven't been able to get set up in the Capital zone here. Fortune stepping in. Okavita finally enters the zone. And cleared by Cowichan. Great work by John Lumsden.
6: Yeah, good discipline on their penalty kill. Three back along the blue line, not allowing any sort of quick entry here by the Clippers.
9: Gill groups it up, drops it off, and Kay steps into the Capital zone. Perreault on the near side, cycles. It's all the way around. Frieden trying to get there first. Able to get it ahead. Keane not able to clear as he was pinned. Now it's near side for Kay. Centering play, a shot from Perreault, and that one stopped and held on to by Millett. Another nice stop there by the Capitals keeper. 19 seconds left in the penalty. And pretty soon here, we're going to have our mid-period media timeout. If not now.
6: Well, another 19 seconds of power play time for Nanaimo.
9: And here we go, another face-off. Incoming in the Capitals zone. 19 seconds left on their Anthem HVAC penalty kill. Face-off won by Couch, and it's around the near side for Burgess. Able to clear quickly. 10 seconds left in the Gabriel Unctiel penalty kill, or penalty here. He's back on his skates. 4 seconds left in the penalty. Nanaimo breaks into the zone just as Unctiel steps out of the box. Couch and kills another one. Kay cycles along the half wall, centering play, redirected just wide there by Perot. We got another call against Cowichan as a defender got his stick up into the hands there. And Nanaimo able to sell one.
6: I think Unctiel is heading right back to the...
9: Is he? Oh my gosh, he is. Alrighty then. I don't know, maybe he got into a little bit of a tiff with somebody on the Capitals bench and doesn't want to go back over there or something.
6: That was literally about 10 or 12 seconds on the ice out of the penalty box and right back into it.
9: All right.
6: It's a tough one.
9: Couching back on the Anthem HVAC penalty kill.
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9: We're actually in the mid-period media timeout. They've got the kiss cam going. Now this is when you got to be hiding behind Alonzo so you don't pop up in the kiss cam, Steve. We got just about 1/6 of this game left to go here. 9:06 local time. Thanks for watching wherever you're watching from. Lots of Capitals fans in the building today. I was actually talking to some of them in the second intermission. And it's like, they were like, of course we came. We haven't had a home game. We haven't had a game on Vancouver Island since the 17th of September. They haven't actually seen what this team looks like in person in forever. So, of course, they're up here in Nanaimo.
6: Oh, no wonder I've missed so much. 17th of September. Wow. Okay.
9: Yeah. And you were only at the home opener because you sequestered away from us with the Tour de Rock.
6: That's right.
9: One game. Yes. You missed the last one against Nanaimo even.
6: Yes.
9: Yeah.
6: That was a great experience, though, once again, Tour de Rock 2026, about $750,000 raised for Canadian Cancer Society.
9: Nanaimo a shot off the draw, circling and able to clear. That's Carter Decay. It's all the way back into the Clippers zone. 750, eh?
6: Yeah.
9: That's pretty good.
6: Yeah, I thought so.
9: Jeez, that's a lot.
6: A great team this year, and yeah, it's very rewarding.
9: Grossbard up the ice, backhands it into the Capitals corner. A shot through, tipped, rebound, and a scramble. And great work by Millett to get his glove on top of it.
6: Yeah, Patty Fortune looking up to the rafters. Can't believe that didn't go in.
9: Millett getting some stick tacks there from his teammates as you see the replay on Flow Hockey. Yeah, redirected. Millett was able to get a piece of it, and then it started rolling back towards the goal line. I don't know how he fell forward onto that thing. He was leaning back completely.
6: Cat-like reflexes.
9: Nanaimo wins the draw. Gill a shot in on goal and gobbled up there by Millett.
12: All right, it's time for
9: 8:06 left in this one. Did you get your 50-50 ticket, Steve?
6: I did not, but I did see, I missed out on a note that was passed to me to
9: was
6: read
9: that,
6: it out.
9: Oh, was that the number?
6: That's what it was.
9: Oh, jeez, you are the mailman. It's a good thing you didn't get a ticket. That could have It's been a little bit of conflict of interest there, eh?
6: I have the same chance of winning if I buy a ticket or I don't buy a ticket.
9: I've only won a 50-50 one time, and it was at a Tour de Rock event, so I had to give it back.
6: I remember that.
9: Yeah. The West Shore Barn Dance. Yeah. Couchin' able to clear again. Nanaimo not able to get anything going here. It was like $600. Would have been nice. She got me some Taco Bell. Blondin over the line, trying to get it towards the net.
6: Could have bought you a new tie.
9: Nanaimo gets it across. Fortune circles around the Capitals net. They're finally set up here. Grossbart a shot off the back wall. Oh, that's good.
6: No, I like your tie.
9: No, that's good.
6: Don't read anything into it.
9: No, I don't. That's just good. That's a good line. Couchin able to force the puck back into the neutral zone. Ballon back in. McIsaac able to clear. Geez, Steve, you killed me. All right. Get it together. You're a professional.
6: All even. Here we go. 5-on-5 hockey.
9: Thank you, Stephen. Again, picking up where I slack. Couchin picks it up in their own zone. Keen up the ice. Gets it across. Grievner trying to get it to the corner. Kay cycles it around. Clark and Lumsden battling on the near side. It's pushed to the corner, down below now. Lang cycles. Couchin trying to get anything going here. They've only got 6 minutes left to tie. On the far side, Simchuk. His shot blocked. Keen trying to pull it from the skates. And now across, Grievner shot blocked. What a block there by Caswell as he goes right to the bench. That one hit him in a spot without padding. Nanaimo cleared. This one goes for icing, a faceoff. Back inside the Clippers zone incoming. 5:48 left in play. And I'm out shooting Couchin 22-14. I was actually talking to a couple of people very invested in the Capitals in the grandstands, and they were saying they just need to shoot the puck a little bit more. They're not shooting very much.
6: Mm-hmm. Yeah.
9: The numbers suggest that.
6: Yeah, even on that play there with Simchuk, you know, he could have pulled the trigger right away. Instead, he was looking to dish that off to Grievner.
9: Bryant now on the far side. Yeah, that's what they said. Looking for too many backdoor passes. Bryant has it around the near side. Drops it to the point. Calgill, a shot through traffic. Punched out of there. Rebound. Scrambling. A shot. And gobbled up. Now it's loose and covered. Furkus, nice play in tight there in the blue paint.
6: And there's an example, Nicholas, of just getting a puck to the net. And, you know, batted around a little bit by the goalie. A couple of good opportunities there on some rebounds there. So you just get the puck to the net, drive the net.
9: And some good work from in tight there by Slade. It's not easy to get a stick on it when it's that close to you. I mean, he was as close to the goalie as you and I are up here in the phone booth.
6: It's intimate.
9: Yeah, quite.
6: Ooh. We have a cheeseburger for dinner, Steve?
9: Yeah.
6: Oh, yeah.
9: Bacon?
6: No.
9: No, oh, that must be Alonzo. Thrown back into the Capital zone here. Centering play. That one just missed. Swanson on the far side has it. What do we got left? 5 minutes left in period three here. And play blown dead.
6: Nets off the moorings.
9: Just a hair off. And so we'll have a stoppage. 5:01 left in the third here. 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
6: You got to be thinking now that the Caps are going to shorten the bench a little bit, and they'll probably go with Keane's line and Furkus's line a little bit more than normal, maybe even every other shift to try and get the equalizer here.
9: Out there now, though, they've got Turner, Semenko. Who's on the far side there? Lumsden, McIsaac, and Mac Blue. Towards the net, shot gloved up and held onto by Millett. Another defensive zone draw for Couch and incoming.
6: Well, you can't fault the goaltending in this one. The two that beat Millett were absolutely beautiful, you know, goals that he had no chance on. The first one, a seam pass that was a one-timer, and then Balan's goal that went right up into the roof. Other than that, Millett has been solid. He's made some good stops.
9: Turner in the draw here against Okavita. Roloffs is lined up right behind Okavita to try and get a quick shot off as soon as he hopes his centerman can win it back to him. 4:52, and another false start here on the faceoff. Linesman not happy with the positioning here of Patrick Fortune. And there it goes. Roloffs a shot off the draw and redirects up. It, too, is orbiting Jupiter, just like its moon Titan.
6: Wow. A little astronomy lesson from
9: yes,
6: Nicholas Arnold.
9: Titan. Could be a livable moon.
6: Really?
9: Maybe. Has been in sci-fi. Kalchin wins the draw. McIsaac up the near side. Semenko turns it over in the neutral. Gill sends it back. Onktiel settles it. Hey, Onktiel. Not in the penalty box. Sent around the near side, up the ice, Semenko. Trying to weave his way through, got stuck in a pincer movement. Now it's Okavita, across the far side. Looking up the ice, Nanaimo, just a little too far, Okavita spinning. Turner, knocked loose, up the near wall, Finley. Driving into the Clipper zone, Brendan Finley, a shot. That one gloved loose, and now it's knocked to the near corner by Roloffs. Stretch pass by Roloffs. All the way down, we get a stoppage. Faceoff heading back into the Clipper zone. Just under 4 minutes remaining in this one. Kalchin, they've got to go. It's do or die time here for the Capitals.
6: You know, just an observation in the last period here, like the low shots that Laring faces from the Nanaimo. He's given up a couple of pretty juicy rebounds, so more pucks to the net, low shots, low hard shots. There could be rebounds that come right out to a player coming in late.
9: Something to be noted, Kalchin, they're 2-5 to start the year, but they've been close in three of those at least. Three with empty net goals against. Shot from Lumsden, blocked to the near corner. So they're familiar with being in this close position at the end of a game. A pass ahead redirects into the Clippers bench. Yeah, it was against Victoria and Nanaimo on opening weekend. Empty net goals against them, and also one in Prince George last Sunday.
6: Yeah, a few things to clean up. You know, certainly for the third period here to be shorthanded three times in a row didn't help.
9: Did not give them any okay tire traction, Stephen.
6: No. A few things to work on and clean up, but decent effort tonight.
9: Ballande able to clear. Decay back for it. Brings it around behind the Capitals goal, looking up the ice. Simchuk redirects into the Clippers zone. Tverdovsky sweeps it around the far side. Kinerva. Now Calgill gets a touch. He loses it. Ballande up the ice. Miller K over center. Near side, Grossbard stepping through the middle. A shot blocked. Now bounces to the far side. Near point. Kinerva stepping to the net. A shot redirected off of Ballande. Broken stick there for Ballande. That's a blessing for the Capitals as Ballande was just about to pull the trigger on the near side doorstep. Keane spins back and waits for his line mates to change here as now he gathers up ahead of steam, throws it in on goal. Laring leaves it, holds on now. And we get a stoppage in the Clipper zone. 2:54 left in this one. And we'll see just how long it takes for the Capitals to pull Millett if they opt to. Because that was a problem in those, in at least two of those three empty netters. They might have pulled him just a little bit too early and gave the opposition enough time to get an empty netter.
6: I'll see if they can keep the play down on this end and off a set play off this faceoff.
9: So out there on the ice, they've got McIsaac and Antille on the blue line. Up front, Blue, Burgess, and Messier. Around the far side, Messier retrieves at the far point. Cycled all the way down and around. They battle on the near wall. McIsaac sends it. And Imo picks

0: marked for the back of the net. Up the ice, Gravener now pinned along the far wall. They battle. Onktiel picks it up. Minute 52 left. Kowchin through the neutral zone with speed. Frieden on the near side. Takes a hit from Caswell. It's forced to the corner. In a bit of a scrum. Trying to pull it loose. Minute 38 left. We're under 100 seconds remaining as Keane circles the net. His pass missed. And now Fortune in a foot race with Bryce Bryant. They avoided each other a couple of times. The puck not able to get shot in on goal. Bryant turns it the other way. Man, they were juking around each other like basketball players. It's up the near side. Keane has it. Circles back in the capital zone. 70 seconds left in this one. Up the far side, Cole Keane. Kowchin trailing by one. They're into the offensive zone, and the puck redirects up and into the netting out of play. You're listening to Couch and Capitals Hockey, brought to you by Discovery Honda here on Sun FM. My name's Nicholas Arnold, and joined in the booth by Steve Foster. Steve, what does Couch need to do in the next 63 seconds?
1: Well, I'm looking to see if they'll take their timeout here and draw up a play here on a 6-on-5. You know, they practice this stuff, right? I mean, this is stuff that you would do at the end of your practice normally on a systems and tactics day of practice. You would go through 6-on-4, 6-on-5, 5-on-4, 5-on-3 stuff, and just, you know, where you got to be when you win the face-off, what happens if you don't win the face-off. And on 6-on-5, usually it's isolating somebody out near the hash marks off the half wall for that one timer, right? So the point man that's running it in the middle of the ice at the blue line looking for that one-time shot, much like what you see Ovechkin do with the Capitals, right? He makes himself kind of scarce. You forget about him, and then the pass goes into his feet, and it's on the net right away. So let's see if they can get that going, and I'll look for the equalizer here. Man, it'd be nice for these guys. It'd be a big lift for the team, really, to tie this up, eh?
0: Yeah, Kowchin into this game on a three-game losing streak. They lost to Langley and Prince George twice. And now they trail against their island rival, the Nanaimo Clippers, who beat them earlier this season in the Kowchin Community Center. Nanaimo wins the draw. Up the far side, Keane shot towards the net, a scrambling, forced to the far wall. Lalonde able to clear. Bryant retrieves in the neutral zone. Kowchin's net still empty as they break back in. 48 seconds left in regulation. Kowchin trailing by one. Bryant in the far corner, stepping back. Cycles to Frieden, looking to offload through the middle. He threw it on goal, and that one blocked. Now Nanaimo able to clear. Lalonde up the ice. He backhands it towards the net. His second of the night, his ninth of the season. Charles Lalonde has done it again, and this time it's the dagger to the heart of the Kowchin Capitals.
1: And just before that, they broke out. There was an opportunity off a rebound and a scramble in front that almost provided the tying goal for the Caps. And once again, an empty netter ends their comeback.
0: And Charles Ballon for Nanaimo makes up for not scoring a goal last game with two this game. He had goals in each of his first six of the season. And now one in his eighth as well. What an impressive start to the year that guy has had. Pucks back into the capital zone. Centering play, shot redirected to the near corner. After it, Fogelin, the affiliate player out there now, taking some ice time for Kowchin as they know it's up. 3 seconds left in this one. And there it is, the buzzer sounds as Kowchin broke into the offensive zone. Nanaimo wins one here. Kowchin had a 1-0 lead. The Clippers answer with three straight. And that's all she wrote from the Frank Crane Arena here tonight. Stick with us. We'll have Capitals postgame coverage on the way, including of the three stars of today's game. bit of a recap of how things

0: Gwen, and we'll have you on your merry way here on this Friday night. Cowichan loses their fourth straight, and it's at the hands of their island rival, the Nanaimo Clippers. We'll take a very quick break and be back. More Capitals hockey to come. Post-game coverage on the way here on 89.7 Sun FM.
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2: This is Chris Wilkinson, and I am running for mayor of North Cowichan. 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
0: 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This is Cowichan Capitals post-game coverage here on Capitals Hockey, brought to you by Discovery Honda on Sun FM. My name is Nicholas Arnold, here with Steve Foster. Steve, this one just did not end up in the Capitals. Didn't go their Capitals way.
6: No, it wasn't for lack of effort, though. I mean, a few mistakes to clean up, and, you know, the penalties were not timely, and it was tough to, you know, you come out for that third period, and you want to put a good push to get back in the game, and when you're constantly killing penalties, it's a lot tougher. It's a bigger hill to climb, but, you know, for these guys that are here from last year, you know, where everything was kind of going their way last year, this is a real character builder. You know, like it's going to test their mettle a little here. You know, like it's early in the season. There's a lot of hockey to be played here, and nobody should be pressing the panic button here. I mean, yeah, they only got a couple of wins, but you know what? There's a lot of good signs too. So Cam will get these guys back to where they need to be in short order. So nobody should be tripping on their lips here or anything. Like just get your head down, get to work, and you know, and they'll start making a good push to come back and climb up the standings here.
0: Yeah, you look at that. I mean, starting off the third period, actually, honestly, just the second half of this game here, if you look at the penalties that were involved, lack of discipline that you normally don't see from the Capitals. They were the one of the least penalized. Actually, they think they were the least penalized team by a mile last season. Just a little bit of a change. They had six penalties this game. The Clippers only scored on one, but like you mentioned, penalty kills ate up the whole midsection of that period. Caden Turner, his first high sticking call was at 6:25, and there's another penalty at 9:04, so you only would have had a minute of even strength there. And then after that, it was Gabriel Anctil. He was at 9:04 and then had another penalty at 11:19, so only 15 seconds of even strength there before back on the penalty kill. So that just eats up so much of that period, especially when you're looking for some okay tire traction. And yeah, you're just...
6: Well, and what happens is your penalty killers get tired and your offensive players are sitting on the bench getting cold because your team is killing penalties. So it's a double-edged sword there. So tough one for the Caps, but off to Alberta now on a four-game road trip for the showcase. place and see if they can. Sometimes being on the road is good for teams too, right?
0: Get to know each other a little better.
6: A little bit of bonding, some time on the bus, and they start playing for each other, and you never know.
0: Yeah, even if, I mean, there were some perks. You see the Capitals penalty kill, despite being on the penalty six times. There's only 24 shots on goal for Nanaimo in the entire game. So they did a pretty good job of mitigating chances, and they're learning the penalty kill system, which should bode well for them as they continue through this season. But
6: yeah, and I'll say it again. I think Millette was really solid. Mm. I mean, there was an empty netter there, and he got beat on two unstoppable shots in close range. So he played very well.
0: Okay, let's get to our three stars and FortisBC Energy Player of the Game, Patrick Fortune, the newcomer. He's back in a Clippers jersey, his first game with the team this season. He was elsewhere to start the year and returning to the Clippers, with whom he has had so much success over the past couple of years. He's their Energy Player of the Game. Third star tonight, the lone couch in Capital making an appearance in the three stars. That's Rowan Burgess. He had the Capitals' first goal. Then you have Hudson Gill with the second star. He had one goal for Nanaimo, their first goal. And then Charles Belland, who scored two in a row at the end for the Clippers. A quick thank you to our sponsors, everybody who hopped on board this season. Of course, Discovery Honda is our title sponsor. Their support means more than you could possibly imagine. So big thanks to the folks over at Discovery Honda who always just sign up to say yes for another season. Big thank you to them. And if you're looking for a new vehicle, we ask that you consider them because they are great supporters of local hockey and of local radio. Also, we'd like to thank FortisBC. They've hopped on board as our power play sponsor, Anthem HVAC as our penalty kill sponsor, OK Tire for sponsoring our OK Tire traction, and also we'd like to thank Valley Life Insurance for hopping on board with our Valley Life Insurance insurance goal of the game tonight. That goal belonged to Charles Belland. Also, Ram Appliance Services with our out-of-town scores throughout the evening. A big thanks to them for hopping on board. You cannot be in business as long as Ram Appliance Services have been in the Cowichan Valley, like 40 years. You can't be in business that long in a small community like Duncan if you are not incredibly competent at what you do and are easy to work with. So a big thanks to them and thanks to them for hopping on board for this season. Steven, thank you to you for coming on board. And
6: yeah, no, thanks for having me.
0: I didn't even get a chance to shower today. You smelled a lot of things, I'm sure.
6: I have a great road trip up there to...
0: You're not coming with?
6: Where is it? Is it in Brooks or where is it?
0: So it's a big trip. So they're starting a few games up in the Edmonton area, and then they're going down to Brooks, which I think is near Calgary.
6: Yeah, south of Calgary.
0: Yeah. So it's we're going to see a lot of Alberta. You sure you don't want to come hang out?
6: Yeah, I spent a week in Brooks one day.
0: I bet you did. You probably played some gigs there, eh?
6: I did.
0: Former lead singer of Renegade?
6: I did, actually. Yeah. Well, we got misbooked there, and we had to leave in short order.
0: Jeez.
6: But there's a story for another time.
0: There's always good stories. Okay.
6: There you go.
0: For my broadcast partner, Steve Foster, my name is Nicholas Arnold. This has been another edition of Couch and Capitals Hockey brought to you by Discovery Honda. We'll chat with you next time. It'll be on Tuesday from the BCHL Showcase. I hope you have a great Thanksgiving. Get yourself some delicious turkey, some tofurkey, some turbaconuckins, or some turducken, whatever it is that you like to eat around the holidays. And, say thanks for whatever it is that you're thankful for in your life. I'm out of here. Have a great rest of your Friday evening. We'll talk again from Alberta.
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2: I'm Bruce Finley. The number one issue for voters is definitely safety and the homeless situation, drug use that we see down on the corridor. 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I'm Bruce Finley, and on October 17th, vote for me.
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14: This is Chris Wilkinson, and I am running for mayor of North Cowichan. 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

Hey there, Ricky Tyler with you today. Happy Thanksgiving long weekend. I am thankful that you tuned in today. We will be celebrating Thanksgiving on the show. We'll talk thankfulness and Thanksgiving fails. Let's have some fun with it. Stick around.

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0: Hey there, I'm Ricky Tyler. Thank you so much for hanging out with me today. I saw this news the other day, and I find it disappointing. The Emmys are officially moving to streaming via Amazon Prime Video, courtesy of a new six-year deal worth around $15 million per year. The current Wheel deal mix of ABC, NBC, CBS, and Fox paid around $8 million to $10 million annually. The Prime Video deal not only signals the end of the Wheel deal after 31 years, but it also moves the Emmys off of broadcast TV for the first time since the ceremony began in 1949. Under the new pact, the Emmys will be offered for free on Prime Video as it will be placed in front of the paywall. The move goes into effect September 2027. Well, I guess I won't be watching the Emmys again. I can't do one more streaming service. I just can't. And I won't. Oh, well.
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0: How's it going? I'm Ricky Tyler. Thank you for being here today. Well, this is exciting. Canadian poet and writer Anne Carson, whose work often blends verse, prose, dialogue, and translation in a genre-defying mix, won the 2026 Nobel Prize for Literature. 76-year-old Carson was born in Toronto and has a home in Iceland. She had been totally taken by surprise when she was called with the news on Thursday. When asked by an Icelandic broadcaster how she was feeling about it, Carson said, "Crazy. I think they're all crazy." One of the award committee members said, quote, "Genre is something for booksellers. It's something you do in order to appeal to an audience and make them buy books. And on what shelf do you put Anne Carson's books? It's on a shelf of her own." She's only the second Canadian author in history to win the Nobel Prize for Literature. The first was Alice Munro in 2013. Wow, amazing. Congratulations to Anne Carson. Yay, Canada.
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9: This is Chris Wilkinson, and I am running for mayor of North Cowichan. 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
1: Good morning. I'm Sage Daniels. North Cowichan is mourning the passing of former councillor, school trustee, and Freedom of the Municipality recipient, David Haywood. The municipality says Haywood died Wednesday. He served 11 years on North Cowichan Council, from 1999 to 2002, and again from 2004 to 2011. He also spent 10 years as a school trustee, including 2 years as a board chair. Haywood supported several major recreational projects, including the Cowichan Sportsplex and improvements to the Evans Ball Fields. Mayor Rob Douglas says Haywood was deeply dedicated to the community and served as a mentor to new councillors. Haywood was awarded the Freedom of the Municipality in 2023. The BC Conservatives are proposing a new hybrid system to replace BC's no-fault auto insurance. Interim leader Lauren Dirksen tells insurance executives and legal associations in a leaked letter that everything would be on the table, including allowing private auto insurance. BC NDP leader David Eby slammed the letter as disgraceful, saying it would increase rates for BC drivers.
2: And he is serving you up to the private interests of trial lawyers and private insurance companies by doubling your insurance in order to win their support without telling you about it.
1: Dirksen told reporters the current system makes it harder for victims to get fair compensation. He said there would be limits on the costs that lawyers would be able to charge. A 30-year-old Washington State resident is facing charges related to February's mass shooting at a home and school in Tumbler Ridge. The attack left 8 dead, including 6 children, and the shooter died by suicide. Vista Radio's provincial reporter Emily Joveski has the details.
3: U.S. Attorney Neil Floyd says James Cody Bryant was in contact with the 18-year-old shooter in the months prior and the day of the shooting.
4: Offering advice, sending money, and even agreed to live stream the horrific event.
3: Officials allege Bryant tried unsuccessfully to live stream the February 10th attack and even helped the teen troubleshoot starting the vehicle she used to drive to the school. Bryant is charged in Washington with conspiracy to murder persons in a foreign country, which carries a penalty of up to life in prison. BCRCMP say they're considering the possibility of further criminal charges in Canada. Emily Joveski, Vista News.
1: BC's top doctor says flu season is off to an early start as cases begin to ramp up. But Dr. Bonnie Henry says it's too early to tell if this season will be more severe than usual.
5: The data shows that we're not seeing an increase in hospitalizations or more severe illness yet from influenza or from COVID.
1: Henry is encouraging people to get their updated flu and COVID shots this fall to lower the risk of serious illness. She says vaccine appointments for seniors and other priority groups will begin October 13th.
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1: Looking at today's forecast, there's going to be a mix of sun and cloud, accompanied by some light wind, and it'll get to a high of 16 and a low of 5. Tomorrow, sunny throughout the day with some more wind, a high of 17 and a low of 4.
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0: Hey there, I'm Ricky Tyler. Thank you so much for tuning in today. Much appreciated. Happy Thanksgiving long weekend. We are going to talk about giving thanks today, but not for the big stuff. You know what I mean? Being thankful for your family, your amazing children, your good friends, maybe your job. Those are all great things and very important to be thankful for. But I want to hear about the weird little things you're thankful for too. Maybe it's just kicking back and watching a hockey game on TV. Maybe it's the moments of peace and quiet where you get to read a good book. I'll tell you my weird thing. I am super thankful for cheese. That is like some kind of gastronomical wizardry, and I am eternally grateful for it. All right, now you. What's some little weird thing that you are thankful for? Tell me about it in an email, the Ricky Tyler Show at vistaradio.ca.
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0: happy Thanksgiving long weekend. Ricky Tyler with you. Glad you could tune in today. And we are talking about giving thanks. That's what Thanksgiving is all about, right? Not for the big things, though, like your family or your incredible partner or having a roof over your head. I want to hear about the weird little things that you are also thankful for. I got an email from Angie. This one's perfect. She said, I'm thankful for chocolate. Yeah, I'm sure you are not alone in that. Thanks, Angie. Keep your answers coming. Tell me about the little strange, weird things that you are thankful for. Just send an email to the Ricky Tyler Show at VistaRadio.ca.
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0: Hey there, I'm Ricky Tyler. Happy Thanksgiving long weekend. We are discussing thankfulness today. I know we're all thankful for the big things, and we should be. But today I want to know, what's a weird little thing you're thankful for? Something strange or small, but that's meaningful to you. I heard from Lynn. She said, I'm grateful for my Apple Watch because it keeps me walking every day. That's a great answer. Thanks, Lynn. I'm thankful for my Apple Watch too. But for a different reason. It's because I can play Pong on mine, like if I'm in the dentist waiting room or something. Keep your answers coming. Tell me about a silly little thing that you are thankful for. Send me an email and tell me all about it. 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
1: Good morning. I'm Sage Daniels. North Cowichan is mourning the passing of former counselor, school trustee, and Freedom of the Municipality recipient, David Haywood. The municipality says Haywood died Wednesday. He served 11 years on North Cowichan Council, from 1999 to 2002, and again from 2004 to 2011. He also spent 10 years as a school trustee, including 2 years as a board chair. Haywood supported several major recreational projects, including the Cowichan Sportsplex and improvements to the Evans Ball Fields. Mayor Rob Douglas says Haywood was deeply dedicated to the community and served as a mentor to new counselors. Haywood was awarded the Freedom of the Municipality in 2023. The BC Conservatives are proposing a new hybrid system to replace BC's no-fault auto insurance. Interim leader Lauren Dirksen tells insurance executives and legal associations in a leaked letter that everything would be on the table, including allowing private auto insurance. BC NDP leader David Eby slammed the letter as disgraceful, saying it would increase rates for BC drivers.
2: And he is serving you up to the private interests of trial lawyers and private insurance companies by doubling your insurance in order to win their support without telling you about it.
1: Dirksen told reporters the current system makes it harder for victims to get fair compensation. He said there would be limits on the costs that lawyers would be able to charge. A 30-year-old Washington State resident is facing charges related to February's mass shooting at a home and school in Tumbler Ridge. The attack left 8 dead, including 6 children, and the shooter died by suicide. Vista Radio's provincial reporter Emily Joveski has the details.
3: U.S. Attorney Neil Floyd says James Cody Bryant was in contact with the 18-year-old shooter in the months prior and the day of the shooting.
4: Offering advice, sending money, and even agreed to live stream the horrific event.
3: Officials allege Bryant tried unsuccessfully to live stream the February 10th attack and even helped the teen troubleshoot starting the vehicle she used to drive to the school. Bryant is charged in Washington with conspiracy to murder persons in a foreign country, which carries a penalty of up to life in prison. BCRCMP say they're considering the possibility of further criminal charges in Canada. Emily Joveski, Vista News.
1: BC's top doctor says flu season is off to an early start as cases begin to ramp up. But Dr. Bonnie Henry says it's too early to tell if this season will be more severe than usual.
5: The data shows that we're not seeing an increase in hospitalizations or more severe illness yet from influenza or from COVID.
1: Henry is encouraging people to get their updated flu and COVID shots this fall to lower the risk of serious illness. She says vaccine appointments for seniors and other priority groups will begin October 13th. Looking at today's forecast, there's going to be a mix of sun and cloud, accompanied by some light wind, and it'll get to a high of 16 and a low of 5. Tomorrow, sunny throughout the day with some more wind, a high of 17 and a low of 4.
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8: 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So

0: it going? I'm Ricky Tyler. Thank you so much for hanging out with me today. Much appreciated. And happy Thanksgiving long weekend. I'm sure we've all got lots to be thankful for. And I know that we are for the big things, as we should be. But I'd like to hear about the weird little things you're thankful for. I think gratitude for small things is important, too. Caden said she's thankful for PJs, clean sheets, and a spooky movie. I love that. I am also thankful for all of those things, especially PJs. Comfort in general makes me very thankful. Keep your answers coming. What are some weird little things you're thankful for? Send an email to the Ricky Tyler Show at vistaradio.ca.
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0: I'm Ricky Tyler. Happy Thanksgiving long weekend. Glad you could join me today. If you're someone who doesn't let their dog sleep in the bed with you at night, you might want to rethink that. A surprising new study out of the University of Toronto found that people who sleep near their dogs don't experience disrupted sleep. If anything, we humans are the ones disturbing our dog's sleep. Wearable activity trackers monitored the nighttime activity of 25 human volunteers and their 38 dogs in southern Ontario to determine how each affected the other's sleep. For 4 weeks, the humans wore the devices on their wrists while all of the dogs wore them on their collars. The trackers analyzed sleep duration and sleep quality, and what the trackers found was that sharing a bed with a dog didn't affect how well or how long the humans slept. When they looked at synchronized activity states, they found that humans and dogs became active around the same time while they were sleeping, but that it was the humans who moved first and disturbed their dogs, not the other way around. They do say not all dogs are good sleep mates, though. A large dog, for example, can take up a lot more room in the bed and even steal the covers, while other dogs can have breathing issues that cause them to snore very loudly. In the end, though, they say dogs may actually improve our sleep habits by forcing us to adjust to consistent bedtime schedules. Dogs are creatures of habit and want things done on a certain rhythm, and that can really be positive for people who struggle with that. Personally, I get the best sleep of my life when my dog is next to me in the bed. Cats are a whole other story, though. When I had a cat in the house, I don't think I slept for 6 years.
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3: 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I'm Bruce Finley, and on October 17th, vote for me.
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0: Hey there, I'm Ricky Tyler. Thank you so much for tuning in. Happy Thanksgiving long weekend. Are you the one that usually cooks a meal for the family for Thanksgiving? Maybe you do a Friendsgiving. I love cooking Thanksgiving dinner. It's one of my favorite things to do. And you know, when you nail Thanksgiving dinner, it's so satisfying, right? But when you fail, it can be brutal, especially if you're having guests over. And I thought we could have some fun on the show today, confessing our past Thanksgiving cooking disasters. I've had a couple over the years, but the one that sticks out to me the most was a number of years ago when we were living in Kelowna. It was just hubby and I, but I still make a turkey because we love it and you can do so much with the leftovers. It happened this one year, though, that we were dog sitting for a friend during the Thanksgiving long weekend. We were at her house, so I brought all of our food over there, the turkey, all the sides, the gravy, to cook it in her kitchen. But I had never cooked there before, and I didn't know that her oven was terrible. And I'm not joking when I say that 10-pound turkey was in the oven for 12 hours, and it still never cooked through. So we ate a bunch of sides at like 10 o'clock at night. How about you? Do you have any past Thanksgiving cooking disaster stories? What did you burn, drop, or ruin? Tell me in an email, the Ricky Tyler Show at vistaradio.ca.
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1: Good morning. I'm Sage Daniels. North Cowichan is mourning the passing of former counselor, school trustee, and Freedom of the Municipality recipient, David Haywood. The municipality says Haywood died Wednesday. He served 11 years on North Cowichan Council, from 1999 to 2002, and again from 2004 to 2011. He also spent 10 years as a school trustee, including 2 years as a board chair. Haywood supported several major recreational projects, including the Cowichan Sportsplex and improvements to the Evans Ball Fields. Mayor Rob Douglas says Haywood was deeply dedicated to the community and served as a mentor to new counselors. Haywood was awarded the Freedom of the Municipality in 2023. The BC Conservatives are proposing a new hybrid system to replace BC's no-fault auto insurance. Interim leader Lauren Dirksen tells insurance executives and legal associations in a leaked letter that everything would be on the table, including allowing private auto insurance. BC NDP leader David Eby slammed the letter as disgraceful, saying it would increase rates for BC drivers.
2: And he is serving you up to the private interests of trial lawyers and private insurance companies by doubling your insurance in order to win their support without telling you about it.
1: Dirksen told reporters the current system makes it harder for victims to get fair compensation. He said there would be limits on the costs that lawyers would be able to charge. A 30-year-old Washington State resident is facing charges related to February's mass shooting at a home and school in Tumbler Ridge. The attack left 8 dead, including 6 children, and the shooter died by suicide. Vista Radio's provincial reporter Emily Joveski has the details.
3: U.S. Attorney Neil Floyd says James Cody Bryant was in contact with the 18-year-old shooter in the months prior and the day of the shooting.
4: Offering advice, sending money, and even agreed to live stream the horrific event.
3: Officials allege Bryant tried unsuccessfully to live stream the February 10th attack and even helped the teen troubleshoot starting the vehicle she used to drive to the school. Bryant is charged in Washington with conspiracy to murder persons in a foreign country, which carries a penalty of up to life in prison. BCRCMP say they're considering the possibility of further criminal charges in Canada. Emily Joveski, Vista News.
1: BC's top doctor says flu season is off to an early start as cases begin to ramp up. But Dr. Bonnie Henry says it's too early to tell if this season will be more severe than usual.
5: The data shows that we're not seeing an increase in hospitalizations or more severe illness yet from influenza or from COVID.
1: Henry is encouraging people to get their updated flu and COVID shots this fall to lower the risk of serious illness. She says vaccine appointments for seniors and other priority groups will begin October 13th. Looking at today's forecast, there's going to be a mix of sun and cloud, accompanied by some light wind, and it'll get to a high of 16 and a low of 5. Tomorrow, sunny throughout the day with some more wind, a high of 17 and a low of 4.
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0: Hey there, I'm Ricky Tyler. Happy Thanksgiving long weekend. Thank you for joining me today. We are talking about Thanksgiving cooking fails. It happens to the best of us. You know, when you get every element of Thanksgiving dinner perfect, it's a great feeling. And when you don't, it really sucks. So it's confession time. What did you burn, drop, or ruin? Clancy said, cooking a turkey in one of those disposable aluminum foil roasters. When I was taking it out of the oven, the roaster collapsed. Spilling the turkey along with the hot oil and all the accoutrements onto the oven door, all over the floor. We did end up eating the turkey, but we didn't have gravy that year. And even after cleaning the floor, it was slippery for quite a while. No injuries, except for my self-esteem. Floor turkey. Yum. Thanks, Clancy. All right. Tell me about your Thanksgiving cooking fails. Share your stories in an email, the Ricky Tyler Show at Vistaradio.ca.
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0: Hey there, Ricky Tyler in today. Thank you for joining me. Happy Thanksgiving long weekend. We are talking about Thanksgiving cooking fails today. I want your confessions about Thanksgiving dinners that were ruined because you burnt, dropped, overcooked, undercooked something. It happens to the best of us. I heard from Teresa who said, I worked all day on an apple pie from scratch. And while I was mixing up the pie filling, I accidentally dumped in cumin instead of cinnamon. Oh, no. She said the whole thing went in the garbage and I've only been doing store-bought pies ever since. Yeah, I don't blame you. I don't do any kind of desserts from scratch anymore because I've failed way too many times. It's not worth it. Thanks, Teresa. Keep your Thanksgiving cooking fail stories coming. Just send an email to the Ricky Tyler Show at VistaRadio.ca.
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0: Hey there, Ricky Tyler with you today. Happy Thanksgiving long weekend. We've been sharing stories about Thanksgiving cooking fails, and I am about to go, but I'll share one more with you before I leave. Steve said, I tried to deep fry a turkey one year. I did everything I thought was correct with putting the bird in a pot of water to figure out the displacement. Didn't factor in that the oil expands when it gets hot. So thankfully, I was smart enough to get the fire out quickly when the bird went in because I was suddenly confronted with a geyser of hot oil. I ruined a pair of shoes and spent an hour after dinner scrubbing oil off the patio. Yeah, those deep fried turkeys, I don't know why anybody does them. It's so dangerous. Thankfully, nobody was hurt there, Steve. Thank you for sharing. Keep your Thanksgiving cooking fail stories coming. I love reading them. Just send an email to the Ricky Tyler Show at vistaradio.ca. All right, I am out of here. Before I go, I want to tell you how thankful I am that I get to do this with you each and every weekend. So, hey, let's do it again next weekend, all right? In the meantime, have a fun and safe Thanksgiving. May all of your cooking turn out successfully.
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1: Good afternoon. I'm Sage Daniels. The BC government has published its latest drought and water scarcity bulletin, with data reaching up to October 8th. The report shows East Vancouver Island is level 1 on its drought severity index. Level 5 is the most severe. West Vancouver Island and the Sunshine Coast are not rated, which indicates conditions are normal or wetter than normal in those areas. The report says conditions have improved through most of the West Coast, though water scarcity concerns continue for aquatic ecosystems and drinking water supplies on Southeast Vancouver Island. It adds several Vancouver Island communities remain on Stage 3 and Stage 4 water restrictions, and low stream flows are persisting in the French Creek and Coquitlam River watersheds. Province-wide, temperatures are expected to temporarily cool down, and drier conditions are expected across the north, with remnant showers falling across the south through the weekend. The BC NDP say auto insurance rates would remain frozen for another 3 years if they are re-elected on October 24th. NDP leader David Eby made the campaign pledge in Richmond Thursday.
2: At a time when costs are going up in so many different areas, to know that whether you're a young person or a business owner, or anybody else dependent on a vehicle, that your costs are going to stay the same on car insurance is meaningful.
1: He also slammed a leaked letter from BC Conservative interim leader Lauren Dirksen to insurance executives and lawyers, promising to change BC's no-fault insurance program. EB says the plan could more than double auto insurance rates. The BC Conservatives are promising a $1,000 tax cut for workers if elected on October 24th. Interim leader Lauren Dirksen says a Conservative government would raise the basic amount of income that workers can earn before paying provincial income tax.
3: Under our affordability plan, British Columbians will not have to pay a single dime of provincial income tax on their first $32,000 in earnings.
1: The current tax-free basic personal amount in BC is a little over $13,000. It's not clear how the Conservatives would make up the potentially billions in lost revenue from the plan. Dirksen said his government would focus on growing the economy.
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1: Taking a look at your evening forecast, it's going to be clear, accompanied by some light wind, and it'll get to a low of 5. Tomorrow, sunny skies throughout the day with some more light wind, a high of 17, and a low of 4. Right now it's 11, and partly cloudy.
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0: is it? It is Kenny. Okay. Not too long ago, this was way back in September, beginning of the month, I just randomly thought about it. Employee of the month. I have never been the employee of the month ever at my job. I was never student of the month in school either, which is kind of a drag. But as I get older, I realize this might be one of those things that never happens. And I jokingly in my own mind thought, maybe I just somewhere here in the building, just put my photo up with a sticker on it that says employee of the month. See if the boss takes even notices. Never did that. Well, fast forward several months later, I was chatting with my buddy just last night. I sent a really nice picture of the family. They were all having Dairy Queen. A nice picture, you know, they gave the kids and all. And I was like, oh, what's the special occasion? He goes, oh, it was employee of the month. And I got gifted some gift cards to Dairy Queen. I'm like, wait a minute. You were employee of the month? He's like, yeah, a couple months back, I never got you the gift cards and we're doing. I said, dude, that's awesome. Being employee of the month is great. Now, he's a welder, so his he's got a hard job. So to be employee of the month when you're almost 50 years old, I think that's worth celebrating. So I thought we could have a discussion today on the show. It's simple. It's a simple one. Have you ever been the employee of the month? Or if you want to live the, relive the glory days, were you ever student of the month? I don't even think they do that anymore. Remember that? Student of the month. Oh, Johnny, student of the month. I never got, you got crayons or some little gift or something. Anyways, what do you think? Employee of the month. Have you ever been? Do you got a story? Hit us up, the Kenny Jones Show, VistaRadio.ca.
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0: My name's Kenny, and we got Bob on the phone. You ready for this one?
1: Yeah.
0: Have you in your life ever been the employee of the month?
1: I can't say I have.
0: Yeah, me neither. Isn't that sad?
1: Yeah. Because I've got 45 years of experience driving a truck, and I have like over 2 million mile pins.
0: Well,
1: I can put a trailer anywhere.
0: Now, you have a pin? So the company you work for gave you a pin that said you've passed how many miles, kilometers?
1: 2 million.
0: Okay. That in its own way is like being the employee of the month. I've never gotten anything like that.
1: Well, I was through the Teamsters Union.
0: That's pretty cool.
1: Yeah, it was a long time coming, I guess.
0: Do you wear it or do you just keep it saved?
1: No, I just keep it saved for my kid.
0: I like it.
1: I raised my son and my semi.
0: That's awesome.
1: Yeah, it is. Yeah.
0: Well, let me tell you, you're the employee of the month to me, buddy.
1: Well, thank you. Thank you very much.
0: Okay, go back to work.
1: Okay, bye.
0: Should we do that? We should say, like, call the show or email us, the Kenny Jones Show, VistaRadio.ca. Have you ever been employee of the month? Tell us about it. Celebrate that. Or were you ever student of the month growing up in school?
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0: thank you so much for checking out the playlist. Hopefully you're enjoying your weekend. My name is Kenny, and let's grab a call here. Go for it.
1: Now, you must admit that to become employee of the month, you kind of have to earn it.
0: For sure.
1: I worked for 40-some years and never got employee of the month because never any place I had that. But every time I got a raise, I felt like employee of the month.
0: And you know what? You're 100% right. That's what my wife texted me and said, you get a paycheck.
1: Yeah. Well, yeah. And yeah, I remember this one place I worked at for a couple. They had three other businesses.
0: Yeah.
1: And of all the years they were self-employed and of all the different businesses and that, I was the first person, the first time they gave me a raise when I'd worked for them for 4 months, I thanked them and they were shocked because nobody had ever thanked for a raise before.
0: You gotta say thank you. I get it.
1: Okay, well, you have a good one.
0: Yeah, we've been talking about being the employee of the month today on the radio. And so here's the reason why. At the beginning of September, I jokingly thought, hey, I should take a photo of myself and put it up somewhere in here with a thing that says employee of the month. Because we don't really have an employee of the month here. At least I don't know if we have one. And so whatever, then that went away. And then the other day, last night, I was talking to my buddy. He had texted a really nice picture of him and the kids. They were having Dairy Queen, and I was like, oh, cool. And then he had said a couple months ago he was the employee of the month, and as a gift, he got a bunch of gift cards to Dairy Queen, so they were using the Dairy Queen gift cards. And I thought, employee of the month, is that still happening? So what's your employee of the month story? If you got one, hit us up, the Kenny Jones Show at vistaradio.ca.
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1: Good afternoon. I'm Sage Daniels. The BC government has published its latest drought and water scarcity bulletin, with data reaching up to October 8th. The report shows East Vancouver Island is level 1 on its drought severity index. Level 5 is the most severe. West Vancouver Island and the Sunshine Coast are not rated, which indicates conditions are normal or wetter than normal in those areas. The report says conditions have improved through most of the West Coast, though water scarcity concerns continue for aquatic ecosystems and drinking water supplies on Southeast Vancouver Island. It adds several Vancouver Island communities remain on Stage 3 and Stage 4 water restrictions, and low stream flows are persisting in the French Creek and Coxsala River watersheds. Province-wide, temperatures are expected to temporarily cool down, and drier conditions are expected across the north, with remnant showers falling across the south through the weekend. The BC NDP say auto insurance rates would remain frozen for another 3 years if they are re-elected on October 24th. NDP leader David Eby made the campaign pledge in Richmond Thursday.
2: At a time when costs are going up in so many different areas, to know that whether you're a young person or a business owner, or anybody else dependent on a vehicle, that your costs are going to stay the same on car insurance is meaningful.
1: He also slammed a leaked letter from BC Conservative interim leader Lauren Dirksen to insurance executives and lawyers, promising to change BC's no-fault insurance program. EB says the plan could more than double auto insurance rates. The BC Conservatives are promising a $1,000 tax cut for workers if elected on October 24th. Interim leader Lauren Dirksen says a Conservative government would raise the basic amount of income that workers can earn before paying provincial income tax.
3: Under our affordability plan, British Columbians will not have to pay a single dime of provincial income tax on their first $32,000 in earnings.
1: The current tax-free basic personal amount in BC is a little over $13,000. It's not clear how the Conservatives would make up the potentially billions in lost revenue from the plan. Dirksen said his government would focus on growing the economy. Taking a look at your evening forecast, it's going to be clear, accompanied by some light wind, and it'll get to a low of 5. Tomorrow, sunny skies throughout the day with some more light wind, a high of 17, and a low of 4. Right now it's 11 and partly cloudy.
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0: You ever been called into the office and the boss says, you are the employee of the month? How's it going? It's Kenny. That's the discussion today. Is it even a thing anymore? I'm not even sure, but here's a great message we got.
1: You see, in my personal opinion, I don't think I'd ever want to be employee of the month. You see, once you achieve employee of the month status, you've set the bar for yourself and everybody else awfully high. There's no coming back down from that, and your slacker days will be no longer existent. So in my opinion, you do just a good enough job to get a thumbs up from your boss, but never for that plaque on the wall. Have yourself a great day, Kenny.
0: Well, thank you very much. I totally agree with that. Can you imagine? You're like, hey, Johnson, you're the employee of the month. Congratulations. And then you get hauled into the office a month later, and they say, Johnson, what happened? You got a plaque on the wall. You were the employee of the month, and now you're just slacking off. What are you doing? Yeah, the bar has been raised. There it is. What's your employee of the month story? Have you ever been one? Or we also got to get some stories about student of the month. I texted my wife. I'm like, you were student of the month, weren't you? And then I called her a nerd. Hit us up, the Kenny Jojo, VistaRadio.ca.
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0: We've been discussing, and I'm doing the air quotes with my fingers, the employee of the month. Not sure if it's still a thing. Have you ever been the employee of the month?
1: I don't know. I had never really had that confronted. I know I've been complimented about my work.
0: So, like, now, if the boss said, hey, you're the employee of the month, and we're going to give you a plaque, would you be like, yeah? Or would you be like, give me a break?
1: Well, sure. I'll go on the latter one. It really, to be honest with you, it doesn't really interest me to be the employee of the month. I just like doing a good job.
0: You know, it is. It does mean a lot when your boss just says, hey, you're doing a great job. I have, we have these, we call them weekly one-on-ones. I know it's pretty common in places of employment. Anyways, I have my weekly one-on-one, and we're in there, and the boss says, I don't even know how we started talking about eggs. I think it was something we were talking about on the radio, and he brought it up. Next thing you know, he said, let's go to the grocery store and get some deviled eggs. That's where we had our one-on-one meeting. And we're sitting there in the grocery store talking about work stuff, eating deviled eggs. Weirdest meeting I've ever had in my life. But at the same time, better than an employee of the month plaque. You know what I'm saying? It felt good. It was cool to hang with the boss like that. What's your employee of the month story? Hit us up, the Kenny Jones Show, vistaradio.ca.
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0: Are you sick of AI is going to take our jobs? Are you sick of that? I'm sick of hearing that. How's it going? It's Kenny. I also want to say thank you to everybody that sends emails to the Kenny Jones Show, visceradio.ca. Got this message sent to us. I'm going to let the robot read the message, and I'm going to prove that the robots are never going to be as good as us, ever. So here was the message.
1: Can you remind idiots that the school zones mean something? Like, what are we doing? Do better.
0: All right. Thank you, robot. Point one, yes, school zones. Always a good reminder. Always a good reminder to bring up school zones. Heads up there. But did you hear how the robot said do better?
1: Do better.
0: It just doesn't do the line justice.
1: Do better.
0: Right? When you get somebody so fired up and angry about something and they wrap their sentence with the term do better, it's got to mean something. And the robot, you're just not giving it what it deserves.
1: Do better.
0: It's boring. Do better. Do better. Do better has to be given with some oomph. You know what I'm saying? Like, that's the end of an argument, do better. Anyhow, just wanted to say, this is where humans, we got the robots, hands down. And keep those emails coming. The Kenny Jones Show, VistaRadio.ca.
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1: Good afternoon. I'm Sage Daniels. The BC government has published its latest drought and water scarcity bulletin, with data reaching up to October 8th. The report shows East Vancouver Island is level 1 on its drought severity index. Level 5 is the most severe. West Vancouver Island and the Sunshine Coast are not rated, which indicates conditions are normal or wetter than normal in those areas. The report says conditions have improved through most of the West Coast, though water scarcity concerns continue for aquatic ecosystems and drinking water supplies on Southeast Vancouver Island. It adds several Vancouver Island communities remain on Stage 3 and Stage 4 water restrictions, and low stream flows are persisting in the French Creek and Coxsalaw River watersheds. Province-wide, temperatures are expected to temporarily cool down, and drier conditions are expected across the north, with remnant showers falling across the south through the weekend. The BC NDP say auto insurance rates would remain frozen for another 3 years if they are re-elected on October 24th. NDP leader David Eby made the campaign pledge in Richmond Thursday.
2: At a time when costs are going up in so many different areas, to know that whether you're a young person or a business owner, or anybody else dependent on a vehicle, that your costs are going to stay the same on car insurance is meaningful.
1: He also slammed a leaked letter from BC Conservative interim leader Lorne Dirksen to insurance executives and lawyers, promising to change BC's no-fault insurance program. EB says the plan could more than double auto insurance rates. The BC Conservatives are promising a $1,000 tax cut for workers if elected on October 24th. Interim leader Lorne Dirksen says a Conservative government would raise the basic amount of income that workers can earn before paying provincial income tax.
3: Under our affordability plan, British Columbians will not have to pay a single dime of provincial income tax on their first $32,000 in earnings.
1: The current tax-free basic personal amount in BC is a little over $13,000. It's not clear how the Conservatives would make up the potentially billions in lost revenue from the plan. Dirksen said his government would focus on growing the economy.
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1: Taking a look at your evening forecast, it's going to be clear, accompanied by some light wind, and it'll get to a low of 5. Tomorrow, sunny skies throughout the day with some more light wind, a high of 17, and a low of 4. Right now it's 15, and partly cloudy.
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0: All right, Kenny, I got to be honest. I'm not sure about this guy, but he wants to go on the radio. What do you got for us?
1: You ever hear of false advertising?
0: Have I ever heard of? Yeah. Oh, yeah. Oh, yeah. That's false advertising. I tell people all the time, you'll be entertained by listening to this show.
1: Well, you know, I love listening to the show. But let me tell you something, Kmart.
0: Kmart?
1: I was at a local eatery.
0: Did you call me Kmart? Did you call me Kmart?
1: Hey, let's not dwell on the past. Come on.
0: Okay.
1: I go. This has happened a couple of times. I've gone to a couple local eateries. They have good burgers. They have good hot dogs. So I try their poutine. I love poutine. And this is where the false advertising comes in. They got the fries. They got the gravy. They got shredded cheese. That ain't a poutine.
0: Yeah, I've heard this beef before from lots of people, and I get it, but at the same time, how can you deny shredded cheese? I love shredded. You know what I mean? Like I get. I really have no defense to that, but other than I would eat it anyways.
1: Well, but here's the thing, K-Tel. It's not K-Tel. A poutine. You need the cheese curd or poutine, fries, gravy, cheese curd. You need that.
0: I wish I could argue with you, but I can't. But I will also defend shredded cheese, fries, and gravy. You know what I'm saying?
1: Oh, you can defend it, but it ain't a poutine.
0: No, okay, okay.
1: I might be wrong. I might be wrong, but I don't think I am, K-Tel.
0: Okay, we'll throw it out there. We'll see what everybody says. We'll get the opinion of the masses.
1: Sounds good. And it doesn't matter if I'm right and they're wrong. It's not a poutine.
0: Any thoughts on this one? The Kenny Jojo, VistaRadio.ca. 89.7
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0: weekend I hope you're having. Let's bust through some of these phone calls. What do you got?
1: Kenny, it's Nelson.
0: Hey, buddy, how are you?
1: I'm all right. This shredded cheese, cheese curd comment about poutine.
0: Nelson, hang on 1 second. Let me reset this. We got a call, and I'm pretty sure whoever it was playing a joke on us. There's a little bit of a voice they put on there. Anyways, but they were saying that they were at a restaurant, didn't tell us what restaurant. False advertisement. They said they were given shredded cheese over cheese curds on a poutine and was not happy about that.
1: Honestly, I'm kind of on the fence. I got on a chat GPT and it says it's made with curdled milk. It's kind of rubbery and they kind of use it for snacks and stuff like that too, right?
0: Yeah.
1: So I don't know. I'm kind of I'm French Canadian. I don't speak French fluently, but a lot of my family would be like, oh, you know, like they'd be like totally into this, right?
0: Yeah.
1: I have a couple friends that are chefs, and they swear by cheese curds when they make their poutine, and they make sure that their fries are like whatever, you know, Cabernet or whatever that brand is.
0: There are poutine snobs.
1: Oh yeah.
0: Yeah.
1: Oh yeah. I mean, I'm a foodie. I love food, but you know, I'm not really a connoisseur like some people are, right?
0: Nelson, totally appreciate the call. 2 points here. One, congratulations on being the first person to swear in French.

0: We had to edit out a French swear word. I haven't had to do that yet. Also, the original call said false advertising. And I was like, really? Is it that big of a deal? But to some people, it's a massive deal. To me, not so much. I'm okay with shredded cheese. And I almost feel like cheese curds don't really have much of a taste. It's all about the texture. Anyways, thoughts on this one? The Kenny Jones Show, VistaRadio.ca.
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0: Okay, hang on a second. It's Kenny. Listen to this message we just got. I'm going to let the robot read it.
1: You are a pizza snob, also a bit of a music snob.
0: What?
1: Be honest with yourself. Rachel.
0: Rachel, what? Pizza snob? No way. Now, we were discussing cheese curds and poutine, and I was okay with just shredded cheese. Where does the pizza snob tag come from? Wow. And music snob. Rachel, you're killing me here. Am I a pizza snob? I'm going to text my children and my wife and ask them right now, and we'll see what they say. We were discussing a poutine without cheese curds, just sprinkled cheese or like shredded cheese. Is that okay? I'm okay with that. If you have thoughts, even like Rachel, you're not liking my opinion, hit us up, the Kenny Joe Show, VistaRadio.ca.
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0: Thanks, Kenny. Hopefully the weekend's awesome. You know, I'm noticing more and more, especially online, actually, and in the office. This time of the year, people talk about halftime shows. Not really talking about football, about halftime shows, because they're spectacular. Even a regular, ordinary Sunday these days, you get a great halftime show at an NFL game. But with the Grey Cup and the Super Bowl, always a great conversation to talk. Who you think should be the halftime entertainer? What do you got?
1: Get Weird Al, because everybody's been wanting Weird Al as a halftime show.
0: You know, that's another one. If we did that, because that, you're right. They've called for Weird Al to play the Super Bowl halftime show for years and years and years.
1: I mean, he's honorary Canadian, in my opinion.
0: You know, for a long time in my life, I actually thought Weird Al was born in Toronto, Ontario.
1: That is weird.
0: Yeah, it's a weird one. And then I remember, probably I was like 18 or 19, and I learned that he wasn't actually Canadian, and it actually, for real, it was heartbreak. I was like, oh, really?
1: See, and I keep getting Dana Carvey and Martin Short mixed up. I keep thinking Dana Carvey's Canadian, and Martin Short isn't.
0: Yeah, don't give away Martin Short. He's ours.
1: Yeah. No, I love Jiminy Glick.
0: I got to tell you, I've had that, the documentary, I think it's Netflix. I've had it on the watch list for months. I keep meaning to watch it. And the John Candy one, too. I haven't, that one I think is going to be really, really sad. But yeah, don't give Martin Short away. He's totally Canadian.
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0: you can get it.
1: Okay, hang on a second. You want to talk about messing up? Tell us that story again. Go for it.
2: This morning, I leave my house. I'm heading to work. And a car coming at me is high beam just blasting me.
1: Yeah.
2: I flashed my my little cube high beam lights that I thought on my 4x Adam.
1: Uh-oh.
2: It took off, Kenny. It took off. He didn't come after me, thank God. But I'm like, oh, man, I just high beamed the wrong guy.
1: That's awesome. That's
2: awesome.
1: Yeah.
2: Well, that was a close call, that one.
1: Awesome. That call of the day right there, buddy.
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0: Kenny's shaking. How's it going? It's Kenny. Hope the weekend's great. You know what's awesome? Viral video. Love a viral video, man. I see a viral video, I'm like, yeah, viral video. Let's get into this. What do we got? And unfortunately, this one was a bit of a nothing burger. I was like, really? Come on, man. You sold this way more than it needed to be sold. But I guess, hey, a viral video is a viral video. So here it is. I'll play the audio. And then we can get into what should have happened. I think what should have happened is better than what actually happened. Here we go.
1: I was just at Subway getting lunch, and the guy in front of me ordered a foot-long tuna sandwich and 4 chocolate chip cookies. And when he got to the register, the cashier asked him if he wanted a bag of chips, and he said, nope, I don't need any of that processed I guess we all have a line somewhere.
0: So, like, they sold it like, you will never believe what happened at the end of this. The end is, buddy is getting a processed a sandwich made with processed meat, and he gets processed chips, and he's like, I don't want the processed food. Yay. We all have that one buddy. I have a buddy who was like, hey, guys. Hey, everybody. Buddies, dudes, I'm off pop. And we're like, well, you think you're better than us? Yes, I do. I am better than you because I've stopped pop. I don't drink pop anymore. Yeah, but you're drinking Red Bull right now. You crushed a monster 20 minutes ago. Well, it's not pop. You're an idiot. I have a buddy that actually did that. We still tease him to this day. That happened like 15 years ago. We're still making fun of him for it. But here's what would have happened. This is what should have happened to make this video actually go viral, right? This.
1: I was just at Subway getting lunch, and the guy in front of me ordered a foot-long tuna sandwich and 4 chocolate chip cookies.
0: And he put the cookies on the sandwich. That would have been the viral part of it, because then you'd be like, well, we got to try this, right? Can you imagine you're in line at the Subway, and the guy's like, yeah, I'll have the tuna there. Let's go with some lettuce, a little mayo on there. Let's do some onions. Yeah, a little more onions. Can we use some of that Southwest Chipotle sauce? Yeah, that's good. Hey, 4 cookies, throw them on there. A little more lettuce. That's what would have been viral. Buddy putting the cookies on the tuna sandwich. Who wants to give that a try?
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